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1: All right, welcome on back. BetMGM tonight, Westwood One Sports. He's Brett Evans. I'm Pat Boyle. Phone number to join the show, 310-840-4910. 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You could call. You could also text 310-840-4910. Elvis is next up in Alabama. And he's up on BetMGM tonight with us here. Elvis, what's going on, man? How you doing?
2: Patty B, what's going on, boy? Good to talk to you again.
1: What's up, dude? 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
2: 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Preface all this by saying I'm not a Kyler Murray guy. I mean, certainly, I mean, his leadership skills are pretty good. 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
1: 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Now,

0: alongside Roland Vargas, here's the voice of Colorado Springs Switchbacks FC, Ryan Kaufman.
1: After a rocky start to the month of August, the Switchbacks put their league schedule on pause to try and advance to the semifinals of the USL Cup. They are in Spokane, Washington, to take on a familiar foe in Spokane, Velocity. Good evening and welcome. I am Ryan. He is Roland. And Roland, there's kind of a micro and a macro story here. Let's start with the micro, the reason why this match is being played. The Switchbacks just went scorched earth on everybody in their group. They dominated their way to a perfect record, and now here they are in the quarterfinals. They have been terrific in this competition.
2: They absolutely have. Very unfortunate for them not to have a home match here at Widener Field, but I think the Switchbacks will be looking to get another win, and I think this has been a competition where they've been able to have some sort of squad rotation and a bit of lightness on their shoulders. They've been able to go out and really play some of their best soccer we've seen at times this season in the USL Cup, and this is a fantastic opportunity for them this evening.
1: Yeah, and tonight there will be some players getting spot starts, but the most significant news is that Christian Herrera is back in goal for Switchbacks FC, and Juan Tejada, who missed the last couple of games, will not only play, he will start as the Switchback striker tonight. Great to have those two back in the fold.
2: Yeah, and a little bit more rotation through the lineup that we'll talk about, but huge to have Christian back in goal. The Switchbacks have missed him. They've missed his physicality and his leadership, his championship leadership, and huge to have him back. Huge to have a number of players rounding into fitness and form as we head into the dog days of August.
1: Now, the more macro view of things. This match will not count towards the league standings, and it's been a couple of rough weeks, back-to-back losses. They have not scored a goal. I think you can make it the primary, the secondary objective, whatever it might be, but one of the objectives tonight, they got to reclaim what they lost when the calendar turned from July to August.
2: Yeah, they were doing so well. We saw them finally start picking up points at Widener Field. We saw them, look, they gave up some goals and they had lapses, but they didn't cost them. The Switchbacks were able to score two if they gave up one. And in the last couple of weeks, it just hasn't been there. They've been a little bit flat, and those individual errors have been punished by the opponents, and credit to them and all those things. But look, I think the Switchbacks, to your point, they have to get back to the winning feeling, and the schedule is only going to get more difficult for them in league play, and this is a huge opportunity just to put some things of the last couple of weeks in the rearview mirror.
1: And on the other side for Spokane Velocity, a couple of things here. If you're a fan looking at it, this is a USL League One team, and you're saying, okay, the Switchbacks are playing down a level, but I think it's a little bit more nuanced than that. This Spokane Velocity team is probably the premier side in that league.
2: Yeah, the entire organization, I think, from top to bottom, the way they're run and just look, they have multiple international players on their roster. It's something you see week in, week out in the USL Championship, obviously in leagues above. You don't always see that in League One, and I think that Spokane is really pushing for a league higher than where they're currently standing, and they haven't played in a long time. We'll talk about that as well. There's going to be a lot of interesting nuance to this game, and this is definitely a trap game for the Switchbacks. Spokane are one of the best teams in this league, and Spokane can beat anybody at home.
1: Yeah, and they have, and we'll talk about these players a little bit more in depth later, but they have the reigning most valuable performer in the league in Anwar Pulayuz, and then they have not only the goalkeeper of the year in the league, they also have a finalist for the goalkeeper of the league. So they have the deepest goalkeeping room in that league. There are names that may sound familiar as we go through the broadcast tonight. Nico Brett was a star at Birmingham. Gaga Margvelashvili for Oakland, we know him. And we know very well Andre Lewis, who will be in the middle of the field for Spokane Velocity, made 28 starts for the Switchbacks over the 2020 and 2021 season. So don't let the league they play in fool you. And I think Switchbacks fans can certainly draw on how much of a fight the Switchbacks gave the Colorado Rapids in the U.S. Open Cup to say, okay, this is They got to be on point or else they're not going to come away with points, or I guess in this stage of the tournament, advancing. Let's talk about the unfortunate circumstances around Spokane not playing since July 25th. The fires that have gone on in that city has, to say the very least, thrown a wrench in the plans of Spokane Velocity, but that is secondary to the real life danger of what was going on up there. And we have seen countless cases of this throughout all of sport. When we look to rally around a difficult time or a tragedy, we tend to go to sports, and they're going to have a crowd that is going to be looking for a reason to celebrate and cheer, and that just adds to how difficult this situation the Switchbacks are walking into is.
2: Yeah, look, it's going to be interesting to see on the field exactly what Spokane is able to do. I think early it's going to be a test for their legs, and then late as well from not having played in so long. Obviously, their travel, their training, very much disrupted, but it's great news that the people of Spokane are able to put this game on, that the EMS and first responders are able to attend to this game, and things have kind of calmed down on the front. And I think that Spokane, they've done an awful lot in the community. They continue to do that. They'll be doing drives at the game tonight, and hopefully this can just be a little bit of a pause from what's going on in the Great Pacific Northwest.
1: Yeah, certainly. Hopefully it will be an entertaining match. It'll be a fun night that will end in disappointment for the good folks of Spokane, because that would mean the Switchbacks are moving on to the USL Cup semifinals. We are in the quarterfinals tonight of the in-season tournament, the USL Cup. Glad you could join us for this on this Wednesday night, whether you're listening on Extra Sports 1300 or the Extra Sports 1300 app.
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1: 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Switchbacks, we mentioned, with the back-to-back losses in league play this past Saturday. It was a matchup, a rematch, if you will, of the 2024 USL Championship Final with Rhode Island. As you look at not just the Rhode Island match, but the New Mexico match, the zero on the Switchback side of the board sticks out to me. What are you seeing, Roland, over these two matches that maybe you weren't seeing because it was a good thing in the month of July?
2: Yeah, the game at games at times bypass their midfield. I don't think the switchbacks, we talked about it in both broadcasts, just how isolated Corey Bennett was, and that's because the switchbacks, when they got the ball, they look to their danger positions, which are their wide positions. They want to utilize their pace. They want overlaps. They want mismatches out wide. But they weren't able to get Bennett involved. When he would drop back for the ball would go over the top into the corners. And when he would stay far forward, the ball wasn't being played through the midfield to him. And he just became more and more isolated. And if you don't have him involved, then obviously your offense is going to suffer. Switchbacks created a couple of chances in both of those games, but really not enough, and obviously didn't take any of them, and it was just an offense that really fell flat. They've got to get their strikers more involved. I think Tejada will be interesting to see. He likes to drop back as well and get involved in the play, and I don't think that I think that that'll help the switchbacks, and I don't think that he's averse to doing that. He can play as a more offensive midfielder at times. It's just going to be about how many numbers the switchbacks are willing to throw forward.
1: Well, and to your point, do you think that with, I mean, the best version of the switchbacks is obviously with Corey Bennett in the lineup. Don't misunderstand me. But is there something to be said for a team that removes that obvious focal point and becomes a little bit more difficult to defend? Like Spokane can't just go, okay, number 90, that's who we're going after. Now they got to worry about everyone else.
2: Yeah, that's a huge part of it. I think the other part is if you, even if you say you're resting him, no matter what the reasoning is for bringing out one of your most high profile players, it puts a bit of a fright in the rest of the group, right? If you're able to bring out your star striker, then your position is also under threat as well. And I think that you see a response in that. You see players giving a little bit more and players willing to work a little bit harder off the ball and players kind of motivated because of that and knowing that they don't have the star up front who can kind of bail them out. And I think that a combination of both of those things should lead to a very high energy and high press performance this evening.
1: Well, it was not a great weekend for Switchbacks FC, but so far this week, looking up as the Switchbacks got some tremendous news today, tell you what that is as we continue to get you ready for the USL Cup quarterfinals between Switchbacks FC and Spokane Velocity here on Extra Sports 1300.
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1: Brian and Roland with you, USL Cup quarterfinals, Switchbacks FC and Spokane Velocity. Second time these two teams have met this season. We'll reintroduce you to the opponents and remind you of why these two teams have seen each other already this season coming up. But in the meantime, some news coming down today that is very positive and very deserving news, if that's a thing, as Alan McCann was named USL Championship Coach of the Month for the month of July. It is the second time this season that Alan has garnered such an award, and it would be hard to beat a team that was perfect through the month of July, Roland.
2: Yeah, it absolutely is. I think a well-deserved award, a well-deserved award for the organization and for the team, and that'll be the first people that Coach McCann thanks. And like I said, yeah, very, very deserving of this, and it's been a long time coming, and good to see him getting some recognition.
1: You know, and it just, and I was talking about this on my radio show earlier, it makes you think, if you're a Switchbacks fan, like, it's there. Like, the highest of heights is there. This team is capable, because Alan will be the first to tell you that him winning the award is based on the work his players put in. So we've seen these performances. We've seen months where you could argue that the Switchbacks are playing the best soccer of anybody in the league. But it goes back to what we were just discussing, is that you have a perfect month of July, and then you stub your toe the first 2 weeks of August. If this team can make sure October is a month where they're right again, they might make a deep run. It's that consistency question that you and I have been asking for a few weeks.
2: Yeah, and if the Switchbacks get hot at the right time, it reminds you an awful lot of their championship season, because we've seen them string together 2, 3, 4 wins in a row, and positive results on the road, positive results at home. We'll talk about Widener Field and just how they need to continue to right the wrongs that have plagued them there early in this season. And I think if the Switchbacks can get that part of it right and pick up the points that they should be picking up at Widener Field, and they can round into a more consistent vein of form, even if that's drawing some games here and there, as long as they're not losing them, I think if the Switchbacks can get that kind of a mentality, they could be one of the more difficult outs once we arrive at the playoffs.
1: And the good news is, after this one tonight, the Switchbacks will be at Widener Field. It has to be said that both the New Mexico match and Rhode Island were at their places. We're talking about road losses for the Switchbacks. To Roland's point, they have started to string together results at home. They're looking for another one Saturday night against Birmingham Legion. It will be Next Gen night. Talking about the next generation, the kiddos, so make sure you bring the kiddos out. I know back to school is happening all throughout the state of Colorado, so maybe one last chance to get the family out to Widener Field before you get into the thick of things for the school year. Tickets available, SwitchbacksFC.com. Coming up next, we will reintroduce you to Spokane Velocity here on Extra Sports 1300.
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1: Switchbacks Velocity coming up at the top of the hour, quarterfinals of the USL Cup. This is, if you are just joining us, an in-season competition throughout the USL pyramid, where teams from every level get to compete, this one is the championship as well as League One. And this Spokane Velocity team is the lonely one side that has made it through by winning.

0: USL Championship. I think this is a very well-coached group. I think maybe they perhaps, question mark, lack a little bit for physicality, for just sort of top-end size and kind of in your face, which the Switchbacks faced a lot the last couple of weeks in USL Championship play, but they have a lot of pace throughout their lineup. They're technically quite strong, and they can score goals from a lot of different players. They spread that around. I think they're a very well-coached and a very well-run team.
1: And you mentioned how much of a veteran group they are. There are a few, more than a few players that have crossed the age of 30. And one of them is 34-year-old Anwar Pulayuz, who is the 2025 Most Valuable Performer. That is basically the people's MVP in USL League One. And you look at Siobhan John Brown, who leads them in goals. Why do I bring these two guys up? One, because both of them are terrific players, but also, too, that's what these kind of competitions allow you to do. These are guys who are maybe wondering about what their future in the sport is, and you have a chance to showcase yourself against a team that's at the next level. I feel like some of those guys are going to be as motivated as anybody to put on a performance.
0: 100% correct. I think John Brown is one of those players that could easily be playing in the Switchbacks League. He scores goals for fun at times, and I know he's doing that sometimes against quote-unquote suboptimal opposition in League One, but he's a terrific player, got a ton of international experience with Grenada. He's one that I think the Switchbacks will, he'll be the primary focus of the Switchbacks back four. He's a very rangy striker, and they'll look to shut him down, and other players can obviously pop up, but I think John Brown is persona number one for Spokane.
1: And Carlos Marancio will get the start tonight in goal. He was the goalkeeper of the year finalist. They also have the goalkeeper of the year winner, as I mentioned, Sean Lewis, on that team as well. So goalkeeping, they definitely got, excuse me, but perhaps the back line, the Switchbacks, will be able to break them down and at least generate those opportunities. I'm going to get a drink of water.
0: Do that.
1: Come back, and we'll give you the starting lineups next on Extra Sports 1300.
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1: Taking a look at the starting lineups for these two teams as we inch closer to kickoff in the USL Cup quarterfinals between Colorado Springs Switchbacks FC and Spokane Velocity. Let's start with the host, Spokane Velocity, under third-year head coach Lee Weidman. They lost in the League One final last year. So this is a team with their sights set on possibly a league title in USL.

0: League One. Here's how they will line up tonight in this USL Cup match. Mentioned Carlos Marancio, the 27-year-old goalkeeper from Mexico. He will get the start tonight. He has stopped 16 shots, allowed 8 goals, and has 2 clean sheets to his name this season. The leading goal scorer for Spokane is Siobhan John Brown. He will start in a back 5, but expect him to be quite far forward in the formation once we get underway. Derek Waldeck, Ibrahim Covey, Cameron Miller, and Simon Fitch, round out the back line in front of Marancio. 3 in the midfield. It will be their captain, Luis Hill. Jack Denton, their leading assist man, and former switchback Andre Lewis, who can forget the 2021 season Andre had, where he had 5 goals and 5 assists for Switchbacks FC. Good player and celebrating a birthday today. And the 2 forwards tonight will be Meji Alexander, as well as the aforementioned Anwar Pulayuz, the 34-year-old forward who is voted on by the fans as the most valuable performer in League One last year. For Switchbacks FC, Alan McCann in his first season, 14-7-6, the record across all competitions. Welcome back, Christian Herrera. Been out for a month with a injury. He is back into the starting 11 tonight, looking to build on what was a very good performance the last time we saw him. Isaiah Foster, speaking of birthdays, he also celebrating a birthday today, 23 years old. He'll get the start on the back line along with Matt Mahoney, Talon Maples, and Duke LaCroix. 3 in the midfield, Stevie Echeverria, Frank DeRoma, and Sam Williams. 3 up front, it'll be Jonas Fjellberg, Saddam Masareka, who has been terrific in these in-season tournaments for Switchbacks FC. And leading the line tonight will be Juan Tejada, who is also returning after an absence due to injury. Not one as long as Christian Herrera, but still excited to have Juan back in the lineup. Coming up next, we'll have the opening kick between Spokane Velocity and Colorado Springs Switchbacks FC in the USL Cup quarterfinal here on Extra Sports 1300.
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10: 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Beaker couldn't handle it, and it's put into the goal by Juan Tejada. 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
0: We are ready, meaning Roland and I, for kickoff. Be a few moments before they're ready out in Spokane for Spokane Velocity and Colorado Springs Switchbacks FC, the winner of this match, on to the USL Cup semifinals. The starters, once again, for Spokane, it will be Marancio in goal. Siobhan, John Brown, Waldeck, Covey, Miller, and Fitch are the defenders on the team sheet. Hill, Denton, and Lewis, the midfielders, Alexander and Pulayuz, will be the forwards for Switchbacks FC. Christian Herrera, back, healthy, and in the starting 11. Foster, Mahoney, Maples, and LaCroix across the back line. Echeverria, DeRoma, and Sam Williams in the midfield. It'll be Jonas, Juan, and Saddam up top for Switchbacks FC. The officials for tonight's match will be Brandon Stevens. He is our head referee. Richard Ocampo and Christian Clerk will be the assistants. The fourth official is Robert Vincent. 83 degrees in Spokane here this evening, and a little bit partly cloudy is what they call it
11: in the Pacific Northwest.
0: Yeah,
11: no way.
0: Go figure, right?
11: Crazy.
0: I know. So, Roland.
11: Yes.
0: First, 15 minutes here. Do you expect? I mean, we've been seeing the Switchbacks really take it to two teams early, but this Spokane team's got a lot of pent-up energy for a variety of reasons. What are your expectations for the start of this one?
11: A high press from the Switchbacks, try to force Spokane into some mistakes. I think that the message, my assumption would be the message from the Switchbacks pregame is respect the opponent. They're not a lower league opponent yet. When you have the ball, let them know why you're a league above them, if that makes any sense.
0: No,
11: so to play them with respect and to give them that respect when Spokane are in possession. But look, to show your quality, there's a reason that you play for the Switchbacks. There's a reason that you play in the USL Championship week in, week out, and to show that when the time allows. And I think the Switchbacks will try to press pretty high and try to force some early turnovers.
0: Couple of players that are missing tonight for the Switchbacks. Plenty of reinforcements on the bench for Alan McCann should he need them in the second half, but two players unavailable tonight. Patrick Berner still dealing with an injury. We're going on a month now with no Patrick in the lineup, a player that Alan McCann said was playing as well as anyone on the team before he got hurt. And Yosuke Hanya unavailable tonight due to injury as well. But you have Corey Bennett on the bench. You have Aiden Rocha. So strong squad, strong starting 11, but also some strong reinforcement should Alan McCann need them.
11: Yeah, absolutely. Switchbacks have depth tonight. There's some quality on Spokane's bench as well.
0: Sure.
11: As we get a fantastic establishing shot of the Lilac City. But yes, I think the Switchbacks have a little bit more quality on their bench. We'll see if that comes into play. We talked about, obviously, the Switchbacks' offensive reinforcements. They've been a little bit lacking, but they finally got players now returning into fitness and turning into form on the offensive side of the ball. Great to see Matt Mahoney with the captain's armband back on as well for Colorado Springs. And I think this is going to be an opportunity for a lot of these players to make a case why they should be in the starting lineup once we get back to USL Championship play next week.
0: You mentioned Spokane.
11: Yeah,
0: Spokane, the Lilac City. That's the color of jersey they're going to be wearing tonight. Switchbacks in their blackout unis with the silver numbers and letters. Just because you're good when it comes to these nicknames. Did you know that Buffalo was called the Nickel City?
11: I did.
0: Okay, you did know that.
11: I did know that.
0: I was 3 days ago, days old, when I...
11: were you talking Buffalo Bills again, Ryan?
0: Yeah, I saw a video online, and
11: okay,
0: they did a hype video where they said Nickel City.
11: How's that new stadium working out?
0: It's kind of hard to see right now. But it does make a little bit more sense why they changed the uniforms to what they did, because their jerseys are nickel colored.
11: Fair enough.
0: Enough with the Buffalo Bills talk. We're underway in Spokane. 6 seconds in, long ball play downfield. Switchbacks handling it as Spokane had the opening kick. Now Juan Tejada turns it over. Spokane with it. Out to the near side again. Have not played since July 25th because of the fire in Spokane. Caused all sorts of travel problems and just rough for that club. As they reverse fields going to the far side now, looking for a cross into the box. Got a deflection right to a switchbacks player who sends it out towards the midfield line. Spokane will collect and gather themselves here as they have sustained possession throughout the first 55 seconds of this match. And you expect this. They're going to hang on to the ball as long as they're able to here, as a long pass is out of play. Right idea, but not the execution level they wanted. Switchbacks with a throw-in down in the near corner.
11: Yeah, I don't dislike the idea, the up over the top into the corner. It was, the run was well bent to stay onside and able to clip that one out, force the switchbacks into the throw as they work it across the back line well out to their left-hand side.
0: Now they'll gather it here with Matt Mahoney as he dribbles up the field. Now flips it over the top, looking for the run of Frank DeRoma. Ends up on the feet of Tejada instead. Juan across the field, headed away by Spokane. Now will be played by the switchbacks. Feldberg, one player that we have been talking a lot about lately. He has been in great form for Switchbacks FC. Hopefully tonight he is rewarded for his exploits, as Masareka on the far side trying to cross it in. Good defending there by Spokane. They'll turn it up the far sideline, but they're not out of danger yet as the switchbacks now press high. Velocity, pass it to the middle of the field. Switchbacks hunting in packs trying to take it away. Juan Tejada nearly had it just outside the 18, but Spokane able to slip out of there with possession, and they'll just dump it down the field.
11: Yeah, that's good. High press from the switchbacks. Stadium feels familiar. Very similar layout to Widener Field.
0: It is. That was a good call by you.
11: Switchbacks early, like in the left-hand side, but game pretty cagey early on, one would expect. I like the early touch from Tejada. He needs those. Mm-hmm. Working himself back into the lineup. Now it's the switchback's turn to try up over the top into the corner. Seen out for a Spokane throw. You ever been to Spoke Vegas?
0: I have not. I can't tell you the last time I was in the state of Washington.
11: Oh. It's about as good as this country gets. Not Spokane, but the state of Washington. All due respect to Spokane. Nice town, though.
0: Here's Jonas Feldberg taking a shot. That one parried away. It stayed in play. Jonas tried the cross. It was over the head of its intended target. Switchback still with it, though.
11: Out of nothing.
0: Yeah.
11: Yeah, just sort of dumped up over the top, and it was all Jonas. It was the initial touch that took him inside that beat the defender, forced the defender. He would have brought him down. It would have been a penalty kick. And Jonas with the nice strike. Goalkeeper obviously going to save it there at the near post because there's almost nothing for Jonas to aim at, but he got the ball back and was somehow able to work across the face of goal. Switchback's unlucky not to take an early lead.
0: Yeah, if that return pass, it was tough for Jonas because It was a split decision he made and just went over the head of Masareka. Might have had another opportunity at it instead. Well played by Spokane as they take possession here and earn a foul. They'll restart play. 4:23 gone by in a scoreless first half in the USL Cup quarterfinal. Ball played across the field by Spokane and run out of play.
11: Relatively end-to-end early on.
0: Yeah.
11: Not disliking this.
0: Duke with the throw-in. Tejada going after it. And referee played in advantage as Juan committed a foul here. Spokane now with it. Pass back to the midfield line. Into the sixth minute now. Player slipped as he was delivering the ball. It just went right to another teammate, not the one he intended to get it to, though. And now it'll be played all the way back to Marancio, the Spokane goalkeeper. Spokane plays it down the near sideline. Header to keep it in play. Talon Maples was there. Now the switchbacks take control of it just past midfield. Fjellberg splitting two defenders gets fouled. First free kick opportunity for Switchbacks FC of the evening. 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
11: Yeah, Switchbacks thought for a second about taking it quickly in the end. Let Spokane reorganize on the defensive side. Switchbacks, though, comfortable so far in possession.
0: Switchbacks have it on the left-hand side now into the seventh minute. Matt Mahoney getting heavily involved. Great piece by Hugh Johnson in the Gazette about Matt. You know, it's been noticeable that Matt hasn't been in the lineup every week, and he's been a staple for the Switchbacks. And it was a great piece, but it wasn't revelatory in nature, because I know Matt Mahoney, as you do, Roland, I mean, he is just all about whatever's best for the team. I'm sure the competitor in him wants to be out there, but he certainly wants this team to win above all else, and whatever role he can be best utilized in, that's what he's going to do his best at.
11: Yeah, 100% correct. One of, I think, if I can speak for you for a moment, one of our favorite switchbacks that we've seen in Colorado Springs, and a fantastic competitor on and off the field. Speaking of the Buffalo Bills.
0: Yeah, he knows it's the Nickel City.
11: He sure does. But yeah, I think that it's been a disappointing season from a personal standpoint for Matt Mahoney. But if he's able to get a run of fitness under his belt, even if that's not in the starting lineup and the Switchbacks are able to do well, I know that Matt's the kind of guy that will take that as long as he's healthy and as long as his team is performing on the field.
0: Switchbacks with possession now around midfield, midway through the eighth minute, no score. Jonas Fjellberg getting an early shot in on Marancio, but it was saved at the near post. Christian Herrera has not been called upon even to distribute for the Switchbacks really here early on. We haven't mentioned Chris yet, but I'm sure we will. As the evening goes on, ball out of play, Velocity will have the throw in here. They go up that near sideline. Two switchbacks in the area. And Colorado Springs will come away with it. And they just got to find a lane. Here is play to the middle. Spokane able to take the ball away. Another player slipping on the surface, but maybe a little nudge from Sam Williams played a part in that, as it'll be a free kick for Spokane midway through the ninth minute with no score. Juan Tejada right in the middle of that triangle that Spokane has between two defenders and their goalkeeper, trying to pounce on an errant pass, unable to do so as it's sent into the switchback's end. They return it, and now they press forward right down the middle of the field. Spokane knocks it away. Their defending has been very good to start this match, keeping dangerous Switchbacks team from doing much. As now Christian Herrera will get a touch as he plays this one forward. Now out to the left-hand side. Colorado Springs crossing into the Velocity half.
11: Why Velocity? Do we know? Did we look that up?
0: We do not know.
11: I understand the...
0: I hate to say that.
11: I understand the shirt color, but I don't understand the name. I like it a lot. I want to know what in Spokane Switchbacks flirt with the edge of the 18. Strike comes in. Comfortable enough save. Bobbled initially. Better play from the Switchbacks this time, trying their range. Trying from long range. Jonas again. This time popping up on the left-hand side, drifting in on his right foot.
0: Yeah, he is.
11: He's feeling it.
0: And he's become kind of the focal point with Corey Bennett being marked out of it the last couple of weeks.
11: Okay, are you ready? It honors the fast-moving Spokane River and the local urban waterfall.
0: Okay. I just thought it was a cool name for
11: it. I think it works.
0: It's Here's why we're called Velocity in the game notes. It's a cool nickname. Oh, everything has to have some meaning behind it these days. It can't just be a cool name. No, that's good.
11: Spokane Waterfall would have been a good name, too, by the way. Just saying.
0: Ball out of play on the near side. Spokane will get a throw in here. As we get a look on the broadcast, as you do as well, if you are watching and listening to us, which we appreciate. It's probably the best way to consume Switchbacks matches, if I'm being honest. Lee Weidman was a hotshot assistant with Charleston in the USL Championship when they went to the final and then got the gig in Spokane. And first year, as you'd expect, a little down. The last 2 years, they have been really good. Switchbacks with possession in the Spokane half. Back up that far sideline to Saddam Masereka. Hits his man on the overlapping run, looking for the cross. Blocked. Switchbacks get it back here. Looking for another cross just outside the 18. Here it comes, headed away. Switchbacks get it back. Chance to strike. Fumbled with it a bit, but Jonas has it at the corner. Plays it to the far post, and it's headed away by Spokane as they keep putting themselves in the Switchbacks' way, whether it's their shots or their passes. This will lead to our first corner kick of the night, sponsored by Pepsi. That's what I like.
11: I like the side-to-side from the Switchbacks. Moved it out to the right, quick first-time cross in as well. It was decently well defended. You said it by Spokane. They're probably kicking themselves a little bit. They gave up the corner kick. It was Simon Fitch who headed it over and out. Former star at Virginia Commonwealth, home of the
0: Rams.
11: Nice.
0: Sam Williams plays it in, looking for a centering header, and Switchbacks player cleared out of it. Referee saw no foul. Goal kick coming up for Spokane Velocity. 14 minutes. That's what we're the 14th minute, I should say, is what we're into. No score between Colorado Springs and Spokane as we get a look at the newly minted July Coach of the Month in the USL Championship.
11: All black tonight for Coach Al. He must spend time on that beard.
0: He has to.
11: Yeah. Uh-oh.
0: Spokane breaks in a shot. That one ends up in the back of the net. It bounced out, which gave me pause, but it is a goal by Spokane, and they break through. It's Luis Hill, the captain, getting it past Christian Herrera. Spokane up 1-0 here in the 14th minute, and that seems eerily familiar with some of the goals the Switchbacks have been giving up of late.
11: Played so well the opening quarter of an hour. It was all Switchbacks. We were lost in Coach McCann's beard. Long ball up over the top. Switchbacks don't deal with it. It's almost kind of a ricochet between two players. It just kind of pops through and right onto the right foot of Heel. He makes no mistake about it. 1-0 Spokane Velocity after all Switchbacks to start this one. You said it. Feels eerily similar to the last couple weeks.
0: So we'll see how Colorado Springs responds here. Still plenty of time in the first half to flip these things, and they've gotten some opportunities, but the first goal goes to the hosts.
11: Garden Grove, California. It's about halfway between Anaheim and Irvine, if you're lucky enough to be in the greater Los Angeles area. Hit Fullerton.
0: I am known to be in that area from time to time.
11: You spent some time there.
0: They're checking this for offside.
11: I don't know. Did they think there was a hand on the initial cross that came through? I have absolutely no idea what they were looking for, but either way, it is cleared. It is 1-0 velocity.
0: Switchbacks immediately off the ensuing kickoff send it downfield. Try to catch Spokane napping. They are not. But the switchback's still with possession here. They get it out to the left-hand side.
11: How excited are you for soccer to return to the Air Force Academy tomorrow?
0: I'm pumped. I had Coach Busby on my show yesterday, and very cool to picked first in the Mount West by the coaches. And how about starting the season with Army?
11: Mm-hmm. Right? Back the house on day one.
0: Yep. It's tomorrow night for you soccer fans in Colorado Springs.
11: Cadet Soccer Stadium.
0: Masareka playing this cross in. It's blocked out. Switchbacks will get their second corner kick of the half here midway through the 17th minute as they find themselves on the wrong end of a 1-0 scoreline. Two chances, actually, to see. And the Air Force women's soccer team as they'll play Creighton on Sunday as well. Yep. Shouts Doug McDermott. Kyle Korver. Baylor Shireman, but that's more recent.
11: Wow, I was going to say, yeah, that's a stretch.
0: Sam Williams into the box. Centering pass was cleared out by Spokane. Switchbacks will gather it, play it to Christian Herrera near midfield. Switchbacks keeper boots it down the left side. Little step over there from Jonas to get free. Gives it off. Here's a shot. That one bouncing away from a diving Marancio. Did not get a touch off the foot of Isaiah Foster. It will be a goal kick for the Velocity here. 17:39 gone by in the first half. Spokane with a 1-0 lead.
11: Yeah, this time Isaiah's turn to take a step inside. We've seen a couple of strikes from long distance. Switchbacks like to establish things out wide on that left-hand side and then in on the right foot. But this time, just a little bit wide. It's been all switchbacks since the goal. It's going to be a free kick for Spokane just inside the switchback's half after a push from Sam Williams.
0: Williams, the on loan from Chicago Fire. Ball played to the near sideline. Spokane plays it into the box here. They might get another shot off had it not been for some good defending. Switchbacks track back to take it away. Cleared out to the midfield stripe. Spokane back with it. 18:41 in counting. Spokane will go to Marancio, their goalkeeper, and then boots it down the field. Switchbacks able to take it away on the left-hand side. They've been spending a lot of time out that way in this first half. Velocity able to take back possession. Now they're into the switchback's half. They'll play a ball forward. They have it, but Christian Herrera able to get it before the Spokane player was able to gather it for a shot.
11: Yeah, decent starting position. Comfortable grab from him. Switchbacks line perhaps maybe just a little bit high on the back line. Allowed that pass kind of into no man's land, but lucky for Christian, he was starting position was so high and he was able to collect. Switchbacks comfortable, very comfortable in possession among the back four. They look over the top again, this time down to the right-hand side.
0: Could not connect on that pass. And Spokane quickly with a couple of passes gets free down the near sideline. They're into the switchback's half. They do not have numbers, but they'll press forward anyway. Ball played to the far corner of the 18, now closer to the goal, but the switchback's able to dive and stop it, and player for the switchbacks and threw his body at it, paid for it. That's Isaiah Foster.
11: Yeah, referee's whistle goes. He's holding the left shoulder. So I'm wondering if the fall was perhaps a little bit worse. Yeah, it was.
0: Yeah, a little awkward there.
11: Yeah, a lot of awkward. Stuck out the left arm and felt something in the shoulder as soon as he did. Very, very almost concrete-ish surface under this kind of turf. You see that all over the league. Not entirely different than it is at Widener Field. It's a very, very sturdy artificial playing surface.
0: So Tony Matabosch, the head athletic trainer for the Switchbacks, out to check on Isaiah Foster. This injury stoppage sponsored by Common Spirit. Foster sitting up, but getting that left shoulder worked on here.

0: Matabosh signaling over to the sideline and maybe a signal that Isaiah Foster's night is over.
1: Yeah, no, I hated the fall. It was a cyclist's fall, right, where you put your elbow out like that, and it's the weight of your own body coming down on the ground with your arm that extended that ends up hurting your own arm. There was nothing malicious about it. He's going flying in to try to stop things and just reaches that left arm out, and it's the weight of his own body coming crashing down that puts the pressure on his shoulder. It's not it doesn't look like a clavicle injury, it just looks like a shoulder one, and that's best case it's a stinger, worst case you've done some damage in that shoulder, and he is not happy at all.
0: Yeah, they tried to adjust his shoulder there, and you could see, if you're watching, the wince there from Isaiah Foster. Meanwhile, the rest of the switchbacks getting coached up by Alan McCann as they use this to perhaps refocus, tighten some things up, and try to get level here in the first half. They trail 1-0. We are in the 23rd minute. Luis Gil, the goal scorer for Spokane.
1: Difficult if Isaiah is not able to continue. The switchbacks are a little bit short of defensive options on the bench. I think you would have to do some reshaping and figure out exactly who would move out to the left-hand side, as we see some of the smoke still lingering in the region.
0: I mean it would have to be Aiden, right? I mean, looking at the Garvin,
1: if you're
0: Garvin, maybe, but Aiden's played out on that side.
1: Yeah, if you're going replacement for replacement, I think what you would do is move Matt Mahoney over to the right hand side and Duke over to the left hand side. But still, I mean, and then you could bring Aiden on. Yes, you could bring you can bring Aiden on in the right hand side and move Duke over to the left hand side. That makes more sense, and you're not messing around with your center back partnership. But we're still waiting on confirmation to see whether the switchbacks are being forced into that change. He did not look happy at all.
0: No, and it him being tended to is taking a while, which, yeah. I mean, it's not scientific by any stretch, but it just feels like the longer he's being worked on, the more likely.
1: And shows what I know and why I went to Fort Lewis. He's grabbing the clavicle now, so does look more like a cyclist injury. You see that a ton when you reach that, when you extend that arm. You see it in basketball as well. When you extend that arm and then your body weight comes crashing down, it jars that shoulder upward and inward and puts pressure on the clavicle, and it's just that's one that's going to hurt about as much as one that you're going to find Spokane Velocity training staff attending to him as well. That should tell you the seriousness of just how he's feeling.
0: Yeah, in that he's not letting his left arm swing hardly at all as he walks. So hate to see that. And the substitution will be Aiden Rocha coming in for Isaiah Foster. And it looks like he'll be on the right-hand side.
1: That's the only change you can make with just how short the switchbacks are defensively. He goes to right back. Duke slides across to the left-hand side. A little unnatural question mark for Duke, but he's played out there before, so he's by far the best option, the most experienced option that the switchbacks would have in that position.
0: Back underway here, switchbacks pick off a pass, or nearly did. Spokane able to get it back. They'll cross it into the box over everyone's head. Velocity still with the chance to control it here, but Aiden already making an impact, just relentless going after the ball. He does commit a foul. And I think the switchbacks will take a getting set up for a free kick over what Spokane had brewing there right after the injury.
1: Yeah, deep breath time needed for the switchbacks. They need to. It's been Spokane the last couple of minutes. I mean, that challenge from Foster was forced. He was having to cover an awful lot of ground because there was an overlap by Spokane. We just saw another overlap, this time on their left hand side. Now the switchbacks have to defend a free kick.
0: Spokane waiting for the go-ahead. They get it. They send it to the far post. Easy there for Christian Herrera to grab it. There's a couple of switchbacks cleared out on the play as well, and that might be the call.
1: Yep,
0: that'll be a free kick. There's a foul.
1: Yeah, Matt Mahoney was on the turf. Decent shape on the free kick, but just far too close to Christian. Comfortable catch for him.
0: 27th minute now. Spokane leading 1-0. No second leg here, no aggregate. I mean, it is one and done. If the switchbacks don't come back and win this, their run in the USL Cup is over. Winner moves on. September 9th, I believe, was the date for the semifinal. But switchbacks can't even think about that right now because they're trailing 1-0. They do have possession on the far sideline.
1: Like that pass.
0: Yeah, go to Aiden Rocha here. Now to Jonas. Fjellberg plays it in. Spokane is there. They send it out. Throw in coming for the switchbacks. This might be a Sam Williams special. Perhaps not. Aiden Rocha will end up throwing it into Jonas quickly. Spokane wise to it, at least getting it out towards midfield. Switchbacks right back on it. They are moving with great intent here as Aiden is fouled. Tried to get it back going first, but the Spokane player, Anwar Pulayuz, was hurt on the play, apparently. Referee goes over to check on him as we get another look at it.
1: Yeah, just took a bump in a sensitive area, I think. Stooping header. Loops up and over the goal. Don't dislike the idea. This time, switchbacks, first time cross from their left. First time we've seen that, opening almost half an hour. Just having to try to get too low, and that forced the header up and over the top. Right in front of the switchbacks team bus.
0: 28:50 and counting. Switchbacks trailing 1-0. We seal the goal scorer for Spokane. Christian Herrera got knocked down as he passed it out to the near side. And they're going to give the switchbacks a delayed free kick here. As they did end up calling a foul on Spokane. Switchbacks quickly working more centrally here. They find Jonas Fjellberg into the 18. Will he strike it with the left? He will! It'll score! Jonas Fjellberg, no one deserves a goal more than this guy. He has been terrific in the month of August, and the switchbacks have leveled things up.
1: And he's been on both sides of the field as well, this time popping up on the right-hand side. Just takes a lovely initial touch. It gets him the space to shoot. Defenders, plural, diving at it, but Jonas is able to shape it with the left around the goalkeeper. We are all tied up at one. Switchbacks route one stuff out to Jonas, and it was the touch right before the strike where he wanted to get it in on his left foot, got the step over to match, and then as the defenders just sort of converge on him, he's somehow able to work a powerful strike with not much of a step into it, and it is all tied up at one.
0: What a goal by Jonas.
1: Yeah, it sure was.
0: As Rowan mentioned, didn't step into it much and hit it with his left. And still enough to beat Marancio. As we say, he scored a huge goal against Charleston a few weeks ago, and he just hasn't stopped. He was the most impactful player, you could argue, in New Mexico and in Rhode Island. And certainly starts off that way here tonight. 1-1, our score, 31st minute. Is the review process just a little bit quicker normally, and that's why we're getting a look at...
1: We don't normally see it.
0: Yeah.
1: Yeah, I think that's part of it.
0: Switchbacks take it away in their own half as Spokane was trying to answer. A foul also called on the hosts. Denton getting a stern talking to by the referee. Denton, the 24-year-old midfielder from London.
1: Where in London?
0: Not sure, just London.
1: That narrows it down.
0: You know, sometimes they go a little bit deeper than that, and some teams just like, he's from London.
1: Yeah, he's...
0: Right around there. It's not like it's that big of a
1: place.
0: It's like
1: saying they're from Los Angeles. helpful things.
0: Switchbacks with possession in the Spokane half. See if they can build on a terrific Jonas Fjellberg goal. Good way to do that is give the ball back to Jonas, which they just did. Now to Rocha. He'll fire it in. Had DeRoma out front. Wasn't able to handle it. And now a whistle and a foul going against Colorado Springs.
1: Yeah, the defender slipping sure helped the switchbacks out. And then after the initial half clearance by Spokane, Colorado Springs commits the foul.
0: You know, Stevie Echeverria going into Cameron Miller there as a reason for the foul. Still, Frank DeRoma had a chance to just kind of jumped up and caught him a little bit. Wasn't able to control it to get a shot. As now Marancio sends it downfield for Spokane as we are now level at one, 34th minute. If you're just joining us, Isaiah Foster has left the match with an injury, collarbone, shoulder. I'm wearing there, and hopefully he'll be all right. Short turnaround, though, for him to be back in the lineup for Birmingham. It would be tough, but hopefully that is the case. Meanwhile, his team plays on, rejuvenated after getting the goal. Spokane flips it out to the far sideline. Now past the mill, picked off easily by Colorado Springs. They'll push forward. They have numbers out to the left-hand side.
1: Nice
0: little deke there by Saddam Masareka. Trying to slide across the face of goal. It was blocked by Spokane. Now they're trying to carry it out of their own end. They'll play it to the midfield circle. Switchbacks back on it. Wanting to keep up the pressure here. Fjellberg tries to get around his defender. He did, but there's a second one lurking. Switchbacks still able to get back on it, though. DeRoma to the right-hand side for Rocha. A little step over to his left. Gives the ball up to Williams. Back to DeRoma. Back to Sam. Now Mahoney will work it around the horn out to the far side for Masareka. Saddam trying to get to the end line. Goes down just desperately looking for a foul call that will not come. And it will be a goal kick instead. For Spokane.
1: Really like Saddam. That touch to get him around the defender. And then he was looking for Tejada across the face. Maybe could have been a little bit more selfish with it and gone to goal. But if the switchbacks can get him involved on one side with just how Jonas is playing to start this match, they are going to be awfully dangerous.
0: 35-18 and counting. Brand new game here. 1-1. Up in Washington. Hill and Fjellberg, the goal scorers for their respective squads. Switchbacks with possession in the Spokane half again. And just a little bobble allows Spokane to take it away from Sam Williams. Velocity, cross midfield, and now they'll retreat under pressure from Colorado Springs. Out to the near side. Flip forward. Switchback's got a beat on it. Can't quite get there. Now on the near sideline, Spokane plays it into the box. Batted away. It'll be a corner kick for the hosts. Their first of the night. good defensive play by Jonas Fjällberg after scoring the goal.
1: Yeah, he had a ton of ground to cover as well. Jonas was pushed far forward and tracked all the way back.

0: It'll be Derek Waldeck to take this corner kick with his left leg in the 37th minute. Some pushing and shoving going on inside the box, which is why Waldeck is delaying his corner kick. Referee backs out of the box and says, go ahead. Waldeck sends it in. Far post, headed away by Mahoney. Velocity back on it here. They'll play it around the horn. Into the box now. Header off the mark. It's bouncing harmlessly out on the near sideline. Switchbacks with a throw-in. 37-18 gone by in the first half. We're tied up at one.
1: Denton is from Wexham, which is not to be confused with Wrexham. It's about 20 miles-ish west of central London. Still technically London, but not really. You like calling Pasadena, Los Angeles? So it's there, it's just not really there.
0: Like calling Bennett Denver? Or
1: like Lone Tree.
0: Ball played out to the far sideline by Colorado Springs. They like what Saddam Masereka is doing here. He'll get it taken away, but now recovering is Saddam to try and take it away. Spokane just desperately boots it downfield. Colorado Springs back on it. You know, I know you would know, but like the general populace would have no idea about Wrexham 3 years ago.
1: Facts.
0: Thank you, Ryan Reynolds, for that. Jonas Fjellberg playing the ball into the box. Switchbacks have a shot at it, and that shot is well off the mark. Wonder what the idea was there.
1: Yeah, I don't dislike the long cross in from the right-hand side. I don't think the switchbacks had numbers. Obviously, Tejada's never going to be the one that's going to be a physical mismatch in the 18-yard box. He made a smart near-post run to draw the defender there. There just weren't a lot of switchbacks around him, so the cross went all the way through out to the switchbacks left to Saddam and then just kind of rushed things. Switchbacks have looked, I think, a little bit more dangerous when they've had the ball on their right-hand side.
0: Mm.
1: But Jonas has popped up a couple times on the left, but again, switchbacks just need a little bit more balance in their attack. Obviously forced into the early change, and obviously very thin of defensive options, but they have an awful lot of attacking talent on the bench should they need it second half.
0: Absolutely. Spokane, meanwhile, regaining possession. Down the left-hand side. Now at the edge of the box. Play it back, looking for the cross in. Here it comes. It finds a man out in front. Switchbacks with multiple defenders able to pry it away. Spokane takes it right back, though. Now about 25 yards out, they'll pass it towards the near sideline. Be content to hold it up for a bit. Try something else as we're into the 41st minute with the score tied at one. Pass back to the midfield circle here for Spokane. Switchbacks are forcing him back. Now they'll go all the way back to Morancio, their goalkeeper, boots it long down the left-hand side, kept in play.

0: Spokane back in their own half again as the switchbacks just aren't giving up much right now. Long pass headed away by Colorado Springs. Now they'll take possession in the 42nd minute. Jonas with that midfield line was trying to turn on his defender. Got held off. Spokane back in possession. They'll try a long pass here with fewer numbers forward. Finds its target. Now pass 25 yards out. And nothing doing there as it rolls out. Goal kick coming up for the switchbacks. 41-43 and counting. 1-1 our score. We should get a decent amount of stoppage time with the injury to Isaiah Foster. First time we see and mention Andre Lewis. Spent two seasons with the switchbacks.
1: Consistent quality player, high energy player in the middle of midfield. Covers a lot of ground. Happy to see him doing well.
0: Colorado Springs back on it in their own half. They pass it to the middle of the field. Now, diagonal pass to the near side. Masareka there. His pass to Rocha was taken away. Spokane trying to figure out what to do with it. They pass it closer to their own goal, and now they'll try to clear it. Colorado Springs in possession again. Foul. Referee will play an advantage here as the switchbacks press forward. Masareka now on the right-hand side, down in the corner. He'll settle it. Now he'll take a cross, and that one easily sent out by Spokane. Third corner kick of the half for Switchbacks FC. 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And there are just soccer balls flying all over the field as all the ball kids on the sideline, they're like, use mine. No, use mine. And apparently went out for a throw rather than a goal kick. Sam Williams will try a long toss here. Matt Mahoney bouncing around. He's certainly someone you look for in those kind of situations. I don't know where the ball is. Now I do. Into the box, played to the far post, and just skipped away. That was Matt Mahoney charging. Told you he's a guy you look for in these situations. Spokane clears it downfield as Colorado Springs takes it back. Final minute of the allotted 45. Switchbacks have gotten level. But they're looking for more here right before the break. Frank DeRoma. Sam Williams plays it near side for Rocha. Back across midfield, Maples. Letting everyone have a touch here. Frank DeRoma back on it. Up to Tejada. Now DeRoma. Passes up the field, and the switchbacks earn a foul and a free kick here. As Jonas was taken out.

0: yet. So plenty to be done. Ooh. As Jonas Kjellberg nearly found the back of the net from way downtown. Ooh. What a strike. Just missed it wide, though. Goal kick coming up for Spokane.
1: Yeah, and just gave the goalkeeper the eyes. I think the goalkeeper just thought naturally he was going to go other side of the goal, and this time just whips it over the wall, and that one wasn't far wide at all.
0: I don't know on this second look. I don't know that it was wide at all.
1: Yeah,
0: it might have been a little bit high over that corner.
1: And like a little bit is the optimum optimal word there. That was delightfully done from Jonas. We've talked about it the last few weeks now, haven't we? He is really feeling confident.
0: Switchbacks. With it again. Still got a lot of stoppage time left. About 3.5 minutes here. Switchbacks can do whatever they want here. They got plenty of time. Rocha with it near sideline. Gives it to Williams. Back to Rocha. Now Masareka getting involved. Saddam tees it up. Going far post. Over everyone's head, but the switchback's able to get back on it. Here's Jonas again. This one he was firing out front, trying to get a deflection from his teammate. Spokane clears it. Colorado Springs settles. DeRoma dribbling to his left, gets the pass back. Now Jonas looking near side, doesn't quite make it to Saddam. And Velocity say enough with that. They just dump it downfield. Throw in for the switchbacks. Midway, just past the midway point of stoppage time. Foul on Spokane as they tried to take that one away.

Pelham Maples. Getting tripped up on that one. Switchbacks looking long. Ball played out to the far side. I think Spokane got the last touch, but there's going to be a whistle, perhaps offside? Or no, just, yeah, free kick coming for Spokane. Suppose it doesn't really matter. It'll be free kick taken by Marancio. Got a flick on, and then a second header belonged to the switchbacks into the gut of Christian Herrera, who drops it at the feet of Talon Maples. Final minute. We got about 45 seconds left in the half. Switchbacks looking to mount one more push before the break. Out to the far sideline, over the head of its intended target. Spokane looking to throw it in quickly. They won't be able to. They toss it in. Ball goes back to the midfield circle. 20 seconds left. Pass over the top. Maples cuts it off. Sam Williams will get it. Takes off on the run here. Play to the middle looking for Tejada. Deflected away. Spokane takes possession. Plays it back to Marancio. As the final whistle of the first half goes. Switchbacks. Didn't start off great, giving up the goal to Luis Hill, but they answered back with, who else? Jonas Fjellberg. He has been great for a month right now. Switchbacks and Velocity level at one. We'll be back after this. Jersey Mike's subs, where everything is slicing.

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0: Halftime in Spoke Vegas, Switchbacks and Velocity level at one in the USL Cup quarterfinals. Ryan Kaufman, Roland Vargas with you here. Your overall take on the first half, Roland?
7: Rinse and repeat, I guess, from a Switchbacks perspective. I think they played some really good soccer. I think that they probably were the better team in the half, but of course they don't get the first goal, and I think that the Switchbacks had to work awfully hard to get back into it. I think, honestly, on the chances overall, the Switchbacks could have been 2, maybe even 3-1 up. Some of their strikes were, okay, fine, fair enough, limited to long range, but I think the Switchbacks looked far more dangerous every time they were in the opponent's half, and that was a lot more than Spokane really threatened them. Christian Herrera, relatively untested, except for picking the ball out of the back of his own net. I thought the Switchbacks really were the better team in the first 45, and probably pretty disappointed to be all level at one.
0: Well, that goal came from Luis Gil, the captain for the Velocity, in the 14th minute. Then things got worse for the Switchbacks as Isaiah Foster went down with an injury as he was defending a shot, replaced by Aiden Rocha in the 25th minute. But 5 minutes after that, Jonas Fjellberg able to score a goal. And we can't say that the signs weren't there, because the first real opportunity of the match was his on the near post, and he continues just what has been a spectacular run of form.
7: Yeah, absolutely. I think that Jonas has been the most dangerous player week in, week out for the Switchbacks probably the last almost month of the calendar. Mm-hmm. I think that he's shown the ability and the energy to work on off of both sides of the ball and off of both sides of the field as well. We've seen him pop up on the left and drift inside on his right foot. And for him to get this kind of a goal that he scored this evening, where he's pushed out into a wide right position and then popping up on his left foot and to hit the strike so cleanly and so well, I think well deserving of all the work that he's done.
0: Well, that has us at a 1-1 score in the USL Cup quarterfinals. That means, math, hang on, let me get my toes out here. Three other matches going on tonight, and we'll let you know how those are going coming up next here on Extra Sports 1300.
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0: Switchbacks and Spokane Velocity tied up at one, halftime of the USL Cup quarterfinals, or at least this one quarterfinal matchup. We got a couple of teams already through to the semis. It is Hartford Athletic, the defending champion in this competition, beat Charlotte 4-2 earlier this evening. Louisville and Tampa, which is a dandy of a matchup. That one went to penalties after a scoreless draw. Louisville wins it on penalties 5-3. And right now in about the 66th minute, you have San Antonio leading Miami 1-0. So Hartford, Louisville from the USL Championship Eastern Conference. San Antonio in a good position. They just scored again. They're now up 2-0. On Miami, so we might get two in the East and two in the West for the semifinals of the USL Cup. But Switchbacks got to hold up their end of the bargain. They're tied up at one. First half stats next on Extra Sports 1300.
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0: First half numbers for Colorado Springs and Spokane. Switchbacks outshoot the Velocity 8-1, which makes the fact that Velocity converted on that one sting all the more. Switchbacks got three shots on target with Jonas Fjellberg breaking through in the 30th minute with the lone switchback score. Switchbacks had 63% of the possession in that first half. Fouls, 10 for Spokane, 5 for the Switchbacks. One yellow card was given to Jack Denton. We didn't even know that. We know he got talking to. We didn't see the yellow card produced. So, that yellow card, sponsored by Diversus Health, mental health and well-being for all. 1-1, our score, second half, next on Extra Sports 1300.
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0: Let's get this second half underway, shall we? Switchbacks and Spokane Velocity locked in a good one. 1-1 our score. Winner of this will move on to the USL Cup semifinals. That's the way this works. You go from the quarterfinals to the semifinals. As I mentioned at the half, Hartford, Louisville already through. San Antonio looks to be in a great position to do that. And now we're just waiting on the result of this one. Both teams back out there on the field. Switchbacks already forced into one early change because of the injury to Isaiah Foster. We'll see what Alan McCann has in store for the other changes this evening. Can't forget, though, of course, the fact that the Switchbacks are going to be right back at it on Saturday in league play against Birmingham. So might be a little trying to wait as long as possible before bringing in some of the reinforcements. Switchbacks will start the half with the kickoff. Stevie Echeverria standing over it. Switchbacks will be moving right to left across whatever device you may be listening on tonight. We certainly do appreciate it for this midweek clash in the USL Cup. Switchbacks have it as we are underway. Carl Springs with possession. Sam Williams to Juan Tejada. Now Saddam Masereka running out towards the midfield line to collect it. Matt Mahoney getting a start tonight. Slides it across the field for Talon Maples. Maples back to Mahoney. Now to Sam Williams. Looks same for both teams here to begin this second half. Talon Maples pushing forward a bit. Out to the right-hand side for Aiden Rocha, who came in for Isaiah in the 25th minute. Now Maples across the field. Not quite able to get to it. There was Saddam Masereka, but like the fact that he was the target of that pass. Spokane will throw it in right in front of the Switchbacks bench. A minute and 18 seconds into the second half with the score tied up at one. Velocity with the throw-in. Couple of headers. Switchbacks. Flip it near side. Out of play. Do it again pretty much from the same spot.
7: Be curious to see when both teams look to their bench. Obviously, the Switchbacks forced into the early change that they didn't want to have to make. Spokane go up the line with the throw. Sam Williams won it back and a whistle went. I think Duke was just taken out of it. That'll be a Switchbacks free kick.
0: Now into the 48th minute here. Matt Mahoney waiting to take that free kick we promised you. And he goes back to Christian Herrera. Turning from injury tonight. Same can be said for Juan Tejada.
7: I would imagine there's probably a minute's limit on Tejada's evening. I would imagine once we start flirting with the 60-minute mark, his number might well be called.
0: Switchbacks down the right-hand side. Now we'll pass it to the midfield circle for DeRoma. Mahoney near sideline for Duke. Now Saddam Masereka has it. Tried to thread the needle to Juan Tejada. Got the ball returned right back to him. Goes across the field here as the Switchbacks try to stretch out the Spokane defense. Tapped out of play by the hosts. Switchbacks with a throw in far side. They'll retreat a bit into their own half. Across the field to Mahoney. Near sideline, Masereka. That's Duke with Masereka on the overlapping run. Tried to backheel it to Juan Tejada. It was tipped out of play. Duke will throw it in here. Drops it at the feet of Tejada. Now Masereka dribbling into some space. Back to the circle for Sam Williams. Switchbacks had the bulk of possession in the first half. Well on their way to doing the same thing here in the second half. I think Spokane has really had it other than a couple of throw-ins here to begin this half as Matt Mahoney charges forward. Gives the pass up, looking for Jonas Fjeldberg. Kind of got spun around. Spokane clears it out to the midfield line where Talon Maples brings it back under control. And now they'll involve Christian Herrera. 49-36 and counting. Switchbacks and Velocity level at one. Header on the crossfield pass will go into the hands of Carlos Marancio. He'll roll it out to his left, immediately gets the pass back, and he'll try the right-hand side. That's not working. Switchback's pressuring.
7: Yeah, great high press, forcing that into the corner and winning the ball back. That's exactly how the switchback's drawn up.
0: He had to save it from going out of play. It went right to Spokane, again, but the switchback's, yep.
7: Oh, they got bailed out with a whistle.
0: Mm.
7: Ball go over the end line, question mark, or just a push? I think the latter.
0: Will be a free kick to Spokane. They'll go to Marancio. Straight down the middle of the field on that long kick. Mahoney misplayed it. That allows Spokane to jump on it. Switchbacks have numbers back, but Spokane crosses it into the box. Now top of the 18. Switchbacks recover defensively and take it away. Good job there.
7: Yeah, fabulous job. There was a split second where you thought, okay, Spokane, I've got something here, but Switchbacks recovered really well. Tejada surely fouled, and he does. That's good center forward play from him. It was Ibrahim Covey, the young man who's also from a super specific part of the world, Paris.
0: Spokane able to take it away from the switchbacks. Long pass forward. Now in the corner and just play it over the end line for a goal kick.
7: Yes, I'm looking up where in Paris he's from. Don't just let me do what I do.
0: Christian Herrera will boot this one down the middle of the field. Has a player out there. Switchbacks have it. Everyone rushing to their teammates' aid. It's Jonas Fjeldberg. His pass picked off, though, and Spokane dumps it again.
7: Yeah, the spacing was right. The pass was just not hit well enough, and then Spokane had a brief second where you thought they could counter, but they overcook things out on their left-hand side. Great look from Christian Herrera straight from the switchback's net all the way down into the right-hand corner. And I like the idea to switch things out to their left, but pass has got to have more on it than that.
0: They'll try the left-hand side again. Duke to DeRoma. Midfield circle, Sam Williams. To Talon Maples. Out to the right-hand side for Fjeldberg. Back to Maples. Back to Jonas, who has the switchback's goal here. Switchback's patient, waiting for the moment to strike here. Williams out to the far side again. Gets the pass back. Corner of the 18. Dribbles out of it. Gives the ball off. Now it's on the feet of Jonas again. Good ball movement by the switchbacks. Ball into the box, cleared out by Spokane. Switchbacks easily back on it. And they'll try again here with Frank DeRoma.
7: That's better.
0: Out to Fjeldberg. Jonas with a lane to pass it through and just got it out of the reach of Juan Tejada.
7: Again, he makes the near post run, the right run, the smart run from Tejada, especially when he doesn't have the physical size to outdo defenders in the air. Love that pass from DeRoma around the corner and then good cross in. Smart run from Tejada, just out of his reach.
0: Long pass downfield, headed out of play by Colorado Springs as we are into the 55th minute. 1-1 our score, USL Cup quarterfinals.
7: Ibrahim Covey is from Aubervilliers in northeastern Paris, about halfway between the Sacre Coeur and Saint-Denis, where the national team stadium is.
0: Okay, can he see?
7: Everyone can see the Eiffel Tower.
0: No, I wasn't going to say that.
7: Sorry.
0: The Arc de Triomphe.
7: No, he cannot see that.
0: Okay. Can't see the Eiffel Tower.
7: That's where I thought you were going. Everyone.
0: How little you think of me. Free kick for Velocity here as we are into the 56th minute. They'll try the left-hand side here. Cross into the box. Plenty of black jerseys in between the two Spokane players, and the switchbacks will carry it out. Now DeRoma has it back in the middle of the field. Looking near sideline. Duke LaCroix out there. Stops, waits for Saddam on the overlapping run. He'll give it to him. Masareka standing over it. Dribbles to his right. Gets a little bit of a bump. Stays on his feet. Keeps possession. Now gives it to Williams. To Duke. Back to Sam. Now Mahoney. Echeverria to Maples. Everybody getting involved on this possession. Fieldberg hits his man on the overlapping run. It's Tejada. Back to Jonas. A ball chipped in. It was blocked. Eden Rocha tried to deliver it. Switchback's able to run it down. And they'll get trucked over. It'll be a free kick for the switchbacks just inside their own half.

0: what are we doing here? Hydration break?
1: Not in the 56th minute, surely.
0: I don't like this. What are they doing?
1: I don't like it at all.
0: I don't like it because the players are leaving the field. This is the last thing that we wanted.
1: Oh, boy.
0: 58th minute.
1: Leaving the field sharpish, too.
0: Yeah. Switchbacks are not happy. I'm going to guess this is lightning related.
1: It doesn't.
0: Although, no, they're on the sideline. What is this?
1: It doesn't look
0: just
1: like
0: a hydration break?
1: In the 56th minute? In Spokane? This isn't Scottsdale. I know it's warm in the Pacific Northwest, but come on.
0: Yeah, switchbacks aren't happy with whatever this is as the TV broadcast rolls out the highlights from the U.S. Open Cup matchup between these two teams with the switchbacks won on penalties.
1: We'll be happy if it's hydration and not the L word. It can't be the L word if everyone's just standing around here.
0: Right. So it's the H word? Hydration? Which became a bad word during the World Cup.
1: Feels like a lifetime ago now, doesn't it?
0: It does. It feels so long ago.
1: Yeah, sure does. That World Cup final didn't help that feeling. But
0: no. We're way. Even further removed from compelling soccer because of that final.
1: Oh, man. That's going to take a while to get over that one. Did you see Xavi named Netherlands head coach today? That was not on my bingo card.
0: Oh, really? Yesterday was Roberto Martinez who was going to get the gig.
1: Yeah, you need to, people of the world, you need to stop giving him work. I think we've proven that that's not going well. Nico Brett, speaking of players with tons of USL championship experience, going to check in?
0: Hey, well, I think he's replacing Pelayos for, that is exactly who he's replacing, Nico Brett. Starred for Birmingham Legion, the team that the Switchbacks will host Saturday night at Widener Field. 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There are a couple years there where Nico Brett was pushing for the Golden Boot,
1: correct,
0: if memory serves.
1: Sure was. That made himself a really nice career. 34 now. Birmingham, couple stints with the Legion. I remember him most from those. Had that almost 2-year stretch with the Riverhounds where he was just shredding the league.
0: So back underway after the substitution for Spokane is Nico Brett into the match. Switchbacks did not opt to make a change there. There's two changes, actually, for Spokane as Colin Fernandez, more USL Championship experience, the 29-year-old midfielder, into the match. Tampa Bay Rowdies, I believe one of Colin's stops. So a couple of changes for Spokane, 0 for the Switchbacks, as Stevie Echeverria whistled deep in the Spokane half as we hit 61 minutes on the nose. Still looking for the tie-breaking goal. It's 1-1 at the moment. Both of those goals happened in the first 45 minutes of play, first half an hour. I'm going to be specific about it as Marancio boots it downfield. Switchbacks get the initial header. And they get possession far sideline, though. Tricky here. Ball out of play. It will be a Switchbacks throw, though. Or a foul. Either way, it will be Switchbacks possession here. It will be Matt Mahoney in the circle. Your side for Duke. up to Saddam Masereka. Splits two defenders to find Juan Tejada, runs right into a defender, loses the ball in the process, and a foul right after the giveaway on Tejada. Of course, if this match were to be tied, we would play on. They went to penalties in Tampa with Louisville beating the Rowdies to advance to the semifinals. Ball goes downfield. Christian Herrera picks it up, immediately rolls it out. Switchbacks working the right-hand side now, midway through the 63rd minute with the score tied up at one. Matt Mahoney has it.
1: Switchbacks continue to be super comfortable in possession, especially along the back four. Just not a lot of pressure until that ball gets into the midfield. Spokane not willing to push too high forward. They've got a nice run from Brett, but way overcooked the pass.
0: Christian Herrera able to gather it. They are into stoppage time in San Antonio. Things a little bit more interesting. Miami got a goal, so it's 2-1 San Antonio. Third spot in the semifinals up for grabs as the switchbacks have some. It's Jonas again this time. Marancio able to smother it. Jonas goes tumbling down.
1: Is the referee's assistance flag up? I think it was.
0: Jonas a little bit slow to get up, a little tightness in his hamstring here that he's stretching out as we get another look at it, and no. But the score remains 1-1 as Carlos Marancio makes the save. Now Spokane will start out of their own end here. They just have had, other than that sequence you just mentioned, rolling with the run of Brett, and just nothing doing for them here in the second 45. And as I say that, they might have an opportunity here, pass back, and nobody was there.
1: Yeah, it was the wrong idea. That ball needed to be smashed right across the switchback's net, and instead they tried the pullback to the top of the 18, and it just wasn't there. There weren't any Spokane players in that area. Nice little piece of play to get them the space on the right-hand side, but just the wrong decision let them down. They continue to show danger, in air quotes. They just don't have the final product so far in this second half.
0: Well, and they too, against a team like Colorado Springs, they just can't sustain anything.
1: Yeah,
0: they can
1: point.
0: Have their moments, but they just don't keep possession of it and don't mount a lot of pressure on the switchbacks other than a breakout here and there. Of course, that's how they got their goal. I mean, we're level at one, so it's been relatively effective as the switchbacks will have a throw-in on the far side.
1: That's a good point.
0: It's a little, you know, reminds me a little bit of the matchup with the Rapids in the U.S. Open Cup. Like, the Rapids were on it a lot, and then the switchbacks would just have their breakthroughs. Here might be one. Shot was blocked and then ends up going out off of Colorado Springs. So a goal kick here as we enter minute number 67 with the score tied up at one.
1: Switchbacks again looking to turn the corner. This time just couldn't get to it before the end line. Sort of mirrored the first half where they've really favored their right-hand side when they're going forward. Surprised the switchbacks haven't made a couple of changes. I wouldn't think it's long until we see them do just that, as that ball somehow stays in on Spokane's right and they earn themselves a throw.
0: Yeah, good job by Matt Mahoney sticking with the play. Didn't take it for granted. Now Spokane off the throw-in, have possession on the near side. Pass it towards the box. Mahoney wanted his man to be in one spot, and he wasn't in that spot. That was Duke. Ball goes out of play. Spokane will have another throw-in here. 67-03 and counting. Spokane and Colorado Springs tied up at one, and here are those changes you were wondering about. It will be Brennan Creek and Adrian Perez who will make their way in. So, and Perez coming in for DeRoma. I mean, I guess it's a little...
1: Yep.
0: Well, that doesn't make any sense. I think the TV broadcast has it wrong. Adrian's in for Jonas, and yep. Creek is coming in for DeRoma.
1: Perez, one of the most impressive players for the switchbacks in the loss to Rhode Island. Know about his set-piece ability, and the switchbacks are going to have to defend one of those as the throw goes right back to the throw-in taker, ball into the box.
0: Switchbacks headed out. Before I saw Jonas run into the screen, I'm like, oh, they're going to bring on Adrian for DeRoma, and they're really going to turn the screws, but more of a like-for-like changes from Colorado Springs as Brennan Creek gets his first touch, gives the ball up, now into the box. Switchbacks need to get it out of there. Making me nervous. Here's Talon Maples. Dribbling it up the field. So Perez and Creek on. The goal-scoring hero, Jonas Fjeldberg, as well as Frank DeRoma, will have their night come to an end. Midway through the 69th minute.
1: Nice.
0: 1-1. Still our score. Gone almost 39 minutes. Without a goal, as Saddam Masareka dribbles down the left-hand side, flips it into the box here for Creek. Back out to Saddam. He'll tee it up, going far post. Has a man centering header to Tejada. Turns, fires, blocked, and Spokane dribbles it out.
1: So difficult for him to turn and get any kind of purchase on the strike. He was able to do that, though. Really smart turn from Tejada, and well blocked by Spokane. Great opportunity, though, for the switchbacks, but defended about as well as you could. That's such a difficult skill from Tejada to be able to turn on a dime like that.
0: More changes coming for Spokane Velocity at our next available opportunity. They're in their own half right now. A reverse Fields looking near side into the switchback's half. We'll step over, then cross back to the left, pass. And now to the circle. Far sideline now for Spokane. Just working it. From one side of the field to another, switchbacks aren't giving them any lanes here as they play the ball up. A little nifty back heel, but switchbacks are wise to it and send it down the field. Velocity will find Carlos Marancio and have their goalkeeper distribute it. Midway through the 71st minute, still level at one. Marancio. Deep downfield, switchbacks win the initial header. Can't get the second touch on it. Spokane with their first extended possession of this half. Good ball up, leading the man towards the end line. Dribble back towards the corner of the 18. Now back down to the end line. Flip, far post, over the head of its intended target. Switchbacks trying to run it down and clear it. They'll at least get it out of play. Velocity will have a throw-in from the far side that they tried to take quickly. Referee wouldn't let him as he has his back turned and was saying something to someone. I think maybe Brennan Creek, and now here are the changes. So it will be one of the subs will be Neil Ben-Niles. And the other looks very much like Joe Gallardo.
1: It is him. young man out of San Diego.
0: Ben Niles out of Barcelona.
1: Nice.
0: Is that one of those ones, too, where...
1: I mean, yes and no. It's a little smaller than London and Paris.
0: I guess Madrid would be the more in line with that, but...
1: I need the backstory on how Neil Van Niles went from Barcelona to the Eagles of Winthrop.
0: Yeah, you know, I mean, in every collegiate sport, you look at a roster and you're like, they're from where? But especially in soccer, you're like, what kind of
1: recruiting
0: career? Yeah, I know. Although, if I was the head soccer coach at Winthrop, I'd be like, I will go to Barcelona, okay?
1: Correct.
0: Like, I'd be,
1: okay, guys,
0: I'll take
1: I'll
0: the bullet
1: it.
0: And yep. go there. Switchbacks with possession here, looking for the breakthrough. And to get up to, oh, here's a shot that was blocked out front. Saddam Masereka in a perfect spot, but so was the Spokane defender. And now they'll look to get out on the counter, only for the switchbacks to pick it off. Good play by Matt Mahoney. Does that a lot. Out to the near side. Masereka looking for a second crack at it. Gets knocked down, doesn't get a call. Spokane slips as they deliver it downfield. Took some of it out of it, and Talon Maples able to get there first. Up to Aiden Rocha, dribbling up the field, out to the right-hand side. Here's Adrian Perez running to his left. You like that?
1: Yep.
0: Here's Masereka now inside the 18. Flip far post, headed away by Spokane. Switchbacks on it again. Corner of the box. Here's Aiden Rocha with some pace. Didn't get the deflection he was looking for. Spokane again collects, clears it out to midfield, and the switchbacks will be right back in possession of it here in the 75th minute. His business has certainly picked up. Masereka threw it around his defender, couldn't get back to it. But Spokane, all they can do is play it out. It'll be a corner kick for Switchbacks FC, and the referee is signaling that he wants to review something for the handball,
1: yes.
0: Potentially.
1: That's never going to happen. The hands were, the arms
0: Turned away. And,
1: yeah, he turned away, and the arms were tucked in against the body. I understand taking a look at it, but I hope for Spokane's sake and just... for the game's sake, that this isn't given. Yeah, I want the switchbacks to win, but that's not a penalty kick. Love the referee, by the way, looking at a 13-inch laptop on the sideline.
0: This is where the indisputable video evidence gets a little dicey. I'm going to be indisputable when you're looking on a MacBook. And look, I'm not the biggest fan of replay review in any sport. I do understand the utility to make sure they get something right, but you mentioned for the sake of the game that Spokane shouldn't be called for here. The game was just picking up. This second half, we just haven't had much going on, and I hate that. I know it's a corner kick and a stoppage, but I'd like to keep it going here. Referee back out onto the field. And says no
1: thankfully.
0: To the handball.
1: Thankfully.
0: So the switchbacks will have a corner kick here in the 76th minute. We've had a handful of these tonight. Looking to make this one count. Sam Williams sending it in. Has a header! That one just a bit... outside.
1: Not his game, but I like it.
0: Yeah, Adrian Perez getting up there for the header. I mean, he was nominated for July Player of the Month. We've focused so much on Jonas, but Adrian has been playing well right now, too, as we get another look at it.
1: He had all kinds of space. It might have just even, like, hit him in the face. I think he was trying to... lower himself to get that one goalwards. Garvin sneaks on to the broadcast.
0: For Talon or for Matt? We wait. I think it's for Matt. Score remains tied at one as we hit 77 minutes on the clock, and now we have another stoppage. And Corey Bennett's in, too. And first last name is in. Good catch. Get that off the screen quickly. Corey Bennett and Garvin Matusalah in the match. So business picking up, and now it's really picked up with one of the top goal scorers in the USL Championship onto the field. Corey will play Stevie. And Garvin Matusalah, I lied, he's in for Duke.
1: It's a very offensive substitution. Goalkeeper didn't handle it well, but it's bailed out by the whistle. I think it was a Spokane player that was smashed into their goalkeeper, but referee, I think, saying that there was a push.
0: So, to your point, very offensive substitution. As far as the back line goes, you move Garvin inside, and that was that, and you move Matt out to the right,
1: yep,
0: right? That's
1: yep.
0: probably what's going to do. Aiden goes to the left, but
1: pretty much your only option there, I think.
0: Yeah, but the rest of the group with Corey Bennett coming in for Stevie Echeverria, what do you expect things to look like here once the Spokane goalkeeper is ready to send it downfield?
1: I think give it 60 seconds after this free kick, and we'll get an idea of how exactly the switchbacks are going to line up. They're definitely sacrificing some steel in the middle of midfield to really go offensive. I don't dislike the idea at all.
0: And Carlos Morancio is not feeling it. He's walking over the sidelines, got this like perturbed look on his face, wincing a bit here.
1: Yeah, he got hit hard. He got hit hard by one of his own players. Not that it makes it any less of a jarring impact.
0: Now the mystery grows because we have our hydration break here.
1: 56 and 79. Did it get hotter in Spokane?
0: He saw what Fox and FIFA did and said, let's double it up.
1: Yeah, this hits. Doesn't hit his face. He got his forehead on it. Just body shape so difficult for Perez to get back behind the ball, and it wasn't awfully far wide on the replay.
0: Hydration break here in the 80th minute, still tied up at one. It feels like the switchbacks are building to something, and I think that's what Alan McCann sensed and called on the big guns with Corey Bennett. So the team's back out there on the field. We'll see if Carlos Morancio is one of them. And we do have another change for Spokane. It will not be to their goalkeeper. It will be Rocky Wells, the 18-year-old from Spokane.
1: Mm.
0: Getting to get out there.
1: Super name, by the way. Rocky Wells.
0: And he'll replace Siobhan John Brown, which is significant because Brown is their leading goal scorer. Not by much, but
1: kept very
0: still,
1: quiet.
0: Yeah, he
1: today.
0: Was.
1: I mean, we hardly called his name at all.
0: Looks like Morancio is out there, and he'll take the ensuing free kick after the hydration break. Still tied up at one. 82nd minute. 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Nice little move by Juan Tejada. Flips it forward. Has a man just out of his reach. Masareka runs it down to keep possession here. Now Rocha stops, passes it to his right, to Williams, back to Rocha. back across midfield. Oh, really felt like the switchbacks had something there. Tejada just couldn't link up with Masareka. Switchbacks will start over here. Garvin Metusla slides it across to Talon Maples. Across midfield to Mahoney. Back to Talon. Now to Herrera. Garv. To Tejada. Back to Garvin. Up the near sideline for Rocha. Aiden pressing forward. Still pressing forward. Slides it across. Great pass to Bennett. Now to Tejada. Tejada goes in a circle. Takes a strike in that one. Wide to the right of Marancio. Goal kick coming up for Spokane. Midway through the 83rd minute. 1-1 our score. I think these switchbacks certainly, with the way this match has gone, do not want this to go beyond the 90 minutes.
1: Correct.
0: Because then that
1: any of us?
0: Gives a... Huh?
1: Do any of us want it to go beyond the 90 minutes?
0: I don't think so. If this game was the opposite, and it was Spokane controlling things as much as the switchbacks have tonight, then maybe I would like to get to penalties. But the switchbacks have certainly outplayed their opponent tonight. That they need proof of that with a second goal here as Spokane is called for a foul. And we got ways to go because of the multiple hydration breaks, allegedly. Aiden Rocha plays it into the box for Tejada. Tejada across the face of goal just in the nick of time. A Spokane defender heads it out of play.
1: And I mean, and you mean just.
0: Yeah.
1: That was a really nicely crafted move from the switchbacks, this time finally having some confidence in their left-hand side. Really like the cross goal, and Perez just lurking
0: back.
1: And referee, there wasn't a lot in it.
0: I was wondering why is this not a corner? Well, it's that slight push from Adrian Perez. But take nothing away from the job that they did defensively.
1: It's not a corner because of the violent foul, Ryan. Jeez.
0: Oh, so we're being a bit hyperbolic this evening, are we? Christian Herrera picks the ball up.
1: Never. Doesn't sound like it.
0: Switchbacks in their own half, trying to work it up the field yet again. Spokane has had timely defending tonight to keep the switchbacks off the board for a second time. Ball rolls into the corner here. Switchbacks looking for space, not finding much of it. Now they do. Near the corner of the 18, out to the far sideline, back to the corner. Slide to

0: That it will be a goal kick as we hit 86 minutes on the clock right meow.
1: Getting a little late. Getting a little late.
0: Marancio with the goal kick. Headed back towards Herrera, who's got to go get it. Ball is still loose, and finally ends up going over the back line.
1: Goal kick.
0: And it will be a goal kick. There was a mad scramble there as Nico Brett was charging after it. Herrera beat him to it, but did not secure it. And then both gentlemen just started crawling after it, and it eventually ends up out for a Switchbacks goal kick.
1: Literally what they did. Christian got the left hand to it, and then it was the awkwardness of it just bouncing back up off of Christian, and then got the left hand to it again, reaching through Brett, like the refereeing. Is the referee going to have a little look at it? I think that might be what the delay is.
0: Man, they've been replay happy this evening.
1: Sure have. Look, if you've got someone with a MacBook on the sideline, well, let's use it, right? Gentleman's carried that thing all the way there. Charging cables, the whole nine yards.
0: No charging cables necessary. There's not an outlet within 20 feet of that guy. Got to run on battery power as we get another look at it here. I mean, what are we looking for here?
1: It's the awkwardness of the second one. The first one, Christian Herrera, he reaches with his left hand and gets the ball first. There's contact with Brett, but there's nothing there. It's the awkwardness of the crawling of Christian for the second one, and he sort of reaches through the player, and there's contact there, so that's what the referee's looking at. But I genuinely, this is not from Switchback's tinted lenses, I genuinely do not think that's a penalty kick. I think that Christian got the ball. I know he got the ball the first time. That's clear as day. The second time, I'm 99% certain that he got the ball, and I don't think he did enough to take Brett down in the manner in which he went down. I don't think he was being dishonest. I just think there was contact there for sure, but I do not think it's a penalty kick. But the longer the referee looks at it and the more they slow it down, that's the worry.
0: This is not what Zeus intended when he gave us VAR, just to slow it down frame by frame. We wait with bated breath. The call?
1: No penalty.
0: Nothing.
1: Good refereeing. Credit where credit is due.
0: So Nico Brett won't be pleased about that, but the score remains 1-1. It was always going to be 1-1. The question was, did Nico Brett have an opportunity to make it 2-1? The answer to that, also no. Goal kick for Colorado Springs. Got 30 seconds left in the allotted 90, but we are not close to done here. We're going to get a very crooked number when it comes to stoppage time. As the Switchbacks quickly work their way down the field, long pass looking for the run of Masareka. Saddam likes the idea, but it didn't make it to him. And a goal kick coming up for the Velocity. And now we see the number, and it is a
1: 6 is my guess. I don't know what it is, though.
0: 7. Still don't know. We'll just play till someone scores a goal,
1: yeah,
0: and that's it. But we are into stoppage time. Score tied up at 1. Winner advances to the USL Cup semifinal. It is a 7.
1: Nice.
0: 7 minutes of TikTok Shop stoppage time. The TikTok Shop, Southern Colorado's premier watch and clock shop. It's the one place for all your timekeeping needs. So plenty of soccer still to be played here. The Switchbacks want to win it here. course, the matchup on April 1st in the U.S. Open Cup had to be decided

0: on penalties. Rocha will have a throw-in right in front of his own bench. Good toss into Tejada. Chested to Creek. Slides it across the field. Switchbacks trying to stretch out Spokane defense here. They have it on the far sideline. Played over to Creek, who left it for Williams. Didn't quite get it to him. Now Rocha to the corner for Saddam. Flips it in. Has a man. Far post. Oh, one additional pass. They tried to get it to Mahoney, who couldn't handle it. Switchbacks recovering. They have possession. We'll certainly get another look at that, but in live action, I thought that should have been APs to take. Here's the ball coming into the box. Headed straight up in the air by Spokane. Punched away. But not cleared. Not yet, anyway. Now Spokane gets a second crack at it. And they'll dribble it up the far sideline here as we are 2 minutes into the 7 minutes of stoppage time. Switchbacks force a turnover. They'll push forward. I think this is how the rest of stoppage time is going to be. Very stretched here. Ball played out to the corner. Switchbacks just keep it in play. Nice little step over there. Ball delivered to Saddam. Took it one time. Not enough on it. And Spokane able to smother it. Morancio was waiting for it. And Saddam was looking near post. Easy save. No for Morancio. And now there's a Spokane player getting some treatment from a teammate here. The training staff has not been called upon, and they won't be, as Derek Waldeck will be helped to his feet. He's the one that made that great defensive play earlier to head the ball out when the switchbacks were thinking they had a great shot at a second goal. They just had a great shot at a second goal moments ago. We haven't gotten another look at that one. But Adrian Perez making the extra pass to Matt Mahoney, who could not handle it inside the 18. Spokane escapes unscathed. Now the ball sent downfield. Switchbacks against the near sideline. Aiden Rocha came in on the first half sub for the injured Isaiah Foster. Slides it across the field. Switchbacks charging forward. They get it to the corner of the box. A little step over to the left. Pass deflected by Spokane. Switchbacks got to get on this ball. They do. But a foul called on Talon Maples. 95th minute. And we'll play 97. Score still tied up at one. Both goals in the first half. Jonas Fjellberg scoring for Colorado Springs. Long pass downfield off the free kick. Spokane can't get to it. And Christian Herrera will have a goal kick here.
1: That's kind of what Spokane's been limited to in this second half, are those long passes up over the top. Switchbacks in behind on the right.
0: No, they didn't get off a pass. Thought at least they would be able to try and get it to Corey Bennett, and they, Adrian Perez just could not get the ball off of his foot and ends up over the back line. Goal kick coming up here. 96th minute. We got 7 minutes of stoppage time. Morancio. Deep downfield. Switchbacks got the initial header and the second, but Spokane able to get possession. Ball played up the far sideline. A little overlapping run. Ball stays in play for Spokane, despite the switchback's best efforts. Now we'll see that one out. Throw in for Spokane. San Antonio did hang on to win that match by by the way. 2-1 over Miami. And notable, or to note, I guess, we will go straight to penalties if we don't get a goal in the next minute.
1: So we're going straight to penalties.
0: You've little faith. Switchbacks have it.
1: I've been doing this a
0: while. Yeah, I know. Ball flipped up that far sideline. Spokane able to get to it. They pass it to the middle of the field. And now the Switchbacks player involved in that play is down. That was Brennan Creek. I think he took an elbow to the schnoz. That's exactly what he's intimating to the referee, Andre Lewis.
1: He's not wrong either.
0: No. Andre Lewis threw the right arm up there. Brennan Creek didn't love it, as you can understand. It did not draw blood, so Brennan Creek will just run back to his position. We are over the 7 minutes of stoppage time. Perhaps the final sequence of regulation here. Spokane will go across the field. They're trying to absolutely steal this one. Pass to the near post. Headed away by Colorado Springs. Not out of danger in a shot. Just over the crossbar there.
1: Swivel. Volley. Not far up and over. Out of absolutely nothing for Spokane. That ball just bouncing and asking to be thrashed toward goal. It was, and that's the last kick of the 90 minutes.
0: So for these two teams have met twice this season,
1: and
0: both times their match is going to be decided by penalties. The last spot in the USL Cup semifinals on the line in a penalty shootout coming up next on Extra Sports 1300.
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0: Penalties it is. Second time this season, Spokane and Colorado Springs are having an in-season tournament match decided on penalty kicks as we finish 1-1 after 97 minutes. If you're just tuning in here, the hosts got on the board first early on in the match. Switchbacks answered with Jonas Fjellberg in the 30th minute, and then no scoring thereafter. Switchbacks will have the same goalkeeper that they had in that. That was Christian Herrera in that U.S. Open Cup match back on the first day of April. Herrera and Marancio. He read the rules of penalty kicks, and they're like, yeah, we just did this.
1: We know.
0: We got it. So will it be the switchback's foist? It will be. See who Alan McCann calls on first. It will be Adrian Perez, who he subbed on in the second half. Nominated for July Player of the Month in the USL Championship. Left-footed shot. Marancio stretching his arms up high. So big. Perez backs up. Stops, hesitates, shoots, and scores. Adrian Perez in control the whole time. I don't love the pause, but he kept his body control nicely there and scored.
1: Yeah, sure did. Good height. Tons of power. Goalkeeper guessed early, guessed wrong.
0: Yep. He was able to, he guessed so early that he was able to look over his shoulder and watch that one go into the back of the net. So the switchbacks draw first blood here in the penalty kick shootout. Now Christian Herrera will take his spot on the end line. And Spokane will send their first penalty kick taker out there to try and equalize after round one. Runs up and scores.
1: Yeah, that's unsavable. Christian Herrera did everything he could, but that's about as perfectly taken a penalty kick as you're going to see.
0: Yeah, it was just one fluid motion, no revving up or anything like that. Just one motion, top corner. Neil Beniles gets Spokane level after one round of penalties. We'll have five rounds of penalty kicks. Who will Carlos Marancio face next? It will be Juan Tejada. Tejada getting the start tonight as a switchback striker looking to cash in here. And he does. Just snuck it underneath Marancio, who guessed right.
1: Yep.
0: But Tejada just able to sneak it through. 2-1 Colorado Springs.
1: Yeah, really well taken penalty kick. Goalkeeper, I think, just beaten for pace. Tejada had enough on it. Sneak it in.
0: Now Herrera walks over, trying to lock eyes with the Spokane player he's going to be going up against here.
1: Always hate these, by the way. I don't know of another way you can finish a match. I remember the old MLS penalty kicks with the dribble.
0: Where they would run, yeah.
1: Those I kind of like. Don't like the straight run-up, but like the finish. 2-2.
0: Yeah, Spokane Christian equalizes. I believe that was Gallardo.
1: I think so, yeah. Christian went to his left. Penalty kick drilled into the opposite corner.
0: So each keeper is guessed right once, guessed wrong another, but the result the same, 2-2 here in this penalty kick shootout. Winner moves on to the USL Cup semifinals. Louisville got past Tampa on penalties earlier this evening. Now Talon Maples will take his spot. Deep cleansing breath, runs up, slight hezzy, and then he buries it as he got Marancio to tip his hand. Dove to the left, and Maples just sent it easily into the back of the net, 3-2.
1: Yeah, he just passed it in, really. There wasn't a ton of placement on the strike. He just, to your point, waited for the goalkeeper. Goalkeeper went to his left, took a little stutter step, and Talon, that was all Talon needed, just passed it in.
0: So 3-2 switchbacks. Spokane looking to answer here, and now here comes the funny business from Christian Herrera. He's going to get a yellow card as he's saying something to the Spokane player with a smile on his face all the time. And this would be Andre Lewis, former member of the switchbacks, runs up on it, shoots, and he just beats Christian Herrera. Guessed right, and Lewis had to not only get it underneath, Herrera had to keep it in that far post. And Herrera goes and shakes hands with Andre. Mm. 3-3. Oh, it wasn't even under him. It was just out of his reach. And just into that far post. Well played by Andre.
1: He placed it just about perfectly. Had some power on it. Getting a little tense now as we're tied at 3. As if it wasn't before. Now it's getting a little nervy.
0: Saddam Masereka up next. It's got to be Corey Bennett batting cleanup. Masereka steps to his left. Now a slight hesitation and roofs it.
1: Went Harry Maguire on that one. Not pulling that one out of the back of the net. That thing was just laser beamed into the top corner.
0: Ooh.
1: Wow.
0: No doubt about it. If you ask Saddam. So the switchbacks have cashed in on all four of those opportunities. Man, would this be a prime spot for Christian Herrera to come up with a save. 4-3. Switchbacks. Spokane with the chance to answer. Herrera doing the clapping. He can't run up, go up to the ball anymore. Or he's going to get in big trouble. I mean, this is Nico Brett. The two of these gentlemen met each other earlier in this match. Brett fires and kind of the same as Saddam Masereka. You know, off the bottom side of the net there. And we are level at 4. To the 5th. We get another look at Nico Brett. We talked about him, was one of the top goal scorers in the USL Championship for a couple years, so not unexpected for him to finish off his opportunity. And now here's Corey Bennett to at least allow the switchbacks to go 5-for-5. Takes his step straight back, a few steps straight back, moves to his left, now chugs up and a little chip. That was cheeky.
1: The Panenka. We were going to see one. Hate it when those are in the air, but it goes in.
0: Yeah, they just float forever.
1: Oof.
0: Yeah. Marancio, frustrated. He dove to his left, had time to turn back to his right and watch that flutter into the back of the net. So the switchbacks do their part as far as the goal scorers go, 5-for-5. Now can Chris and his return from injury come up huge and send the switchbacks to the semifinals of the USL Cup. Kind of same looking setup. Here's a shot. And that one, did it go off the post?
1: What in the world?
0: Christian Herrera celebrates. Let's Spokane missed it, and the Switchbacks are on to the USL Cup semis.
1: Let's go to the semifinals. Colorado Springs need a replay on that. I think what happened is he slipped, and it hit his standing leg. That's exactly what happened.
0: Oh, give Herrera credit for the save.
1: Yeah.
0: No,
1: he slips. Oh. No, the player slips. It hits his standing foot. His standing foot, you've seen it happen before. His standing foot that he places next to the ball hits the ball, and then his foot comes through to kick it, and it goes spinning well up and over, like not even, I mean, it's as close to the corner flag as it is the goal, and Colorado Springs Switchbacks FC are heading to the semifinals.
0: That was weird. I don't think I recall a penalty kick
1: going like
0: that
1: yeah.
0: way.
1: Yeah.
0: So I didn't know what. You were on top of it. I should have just let you go on. The Switchbacks win it. On penalties, 5-4, they're on to the semis. We're going to talk about it next on Extra Sports 1300.
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0: these midweek affairs are always a little awkward because we don't normally have them, and also because things like what we just saw happen. Thank you for joining us. Switchbacks, here's the headline. Switchbacks on to the USL Cup semifinals. That's the most important thing. But the way that the penalty kick shootout ended is as bizarre as I think Roland or I have ever seen.
1: Yep.
0: It was Ibrahim Covey who stepped up there. Both teams had converted every penalty kick so far. Switchbacks were leading 5-4. Covey steps up. And you called it perfectly. He slipped, and then the ball just fluttered in a way that I don't think was possible with the laws of physics.
1: Yeah, so if you're sitting at home, just think about it. You're taking a penalty kick. Let's say you're a right-footed player like 90% of us are. You run up, you place your left foot just next to the ball, and you swing your right foot through to kick it. He puts his left foot, he runs up, puts his left foot next to the ball. The left foot goes out from under him and hits the ball and moves the ball. And then his right foot comes through all in one motion, and the ball has already moved off of the spot. And that's why he got that insane trajectory on it, because he almost sliced across it. It's literally impossible to hit a penalty kick if the ball's moving. And the ball just goes fluttering up and floats over and out. And Christian Herrera, he had made his dive already, and that thing balloons up and over, and the Switchbacks huge sigh of relief and on to the semifinals.
0: Well, it was a match that ended 1-1. The Switchbacks goal courtesy of Jonas Fjeldberg, who got it in the 30th minute to even the score at 1. Now as we, you know, kind of zoom out a little bit, the win, I think, is deserved for the Switchbacks. And you were talking about it, like, we don't love the penalties to end the match, but the end, right? Yeah. What else are you going to do? And also, the team that ended up on top in those penalty kick, that penalty kick shootout, was the deserved winner.
1: Yeah, I think you're 100% correct. I think there was probably an hour, if not longer, of a stretch in that match where the Switchbacks were by far the better team. There were 15-20 minute stretches where Spokane just really weren't able to knit anything of value inside the Switchbacks half, and yes, the best team won this evening.
0: 1-1 the final, 5-4 on penalties. The Switchbacks are through to the USL Cup semifinals, where it will be an all USL championship semifinal. We'll tell you the other teams that are in it. I name our Groom Transportation man of the match and wrap things up on this Wednesday evening right after this.
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0: Switchbacks advance to the USL Cup semifinals with a 5-4 win in the penalty kick shootout. The final score was 1-1. Looking at some of the numbers, Switchbacks outshoot Spokane tonight 14-2. They had four shots on target, converted one of them. Spokane, how about that? One shot on target, got the goal. They had two shots all evening long before the penalty kick shootout. Switchbacks had 66% of the possession. Fouls, 17-11. Spokane had more of them. Each team picked up a yellow card. It was Christian Herrera with some antics during the penalty kick shootout when Andre Lewis was getting ready to take his. The yellow card was Jack Denton for Spokane earlier in the match. 1-1 our final. 5-4 on penalties. The Switchbacks advance. Who is the Groom Transportation Man of the Match, Roland?
1: It's Jonas Fjellberg again. I think he was absolutely fantastic. We mentioned his work rate time in and time out. He was the offensive outlet for the Switchbacks. The way that he popped up on the left-hand side, predominantly on the right, but the way that he was able to get the goal off of his left foot, the way he was able to drive Spokane back, the outlet that he was, I think he was the best player on the field. We've been saying that an awful lot the last few weeks. I thought Jonas was absolutely terrific.
0: Groom Transportation, providing stress-free transportation between Colorado Springs and DIA. So it will be an all USL championship semifinal in the USL Cup, as Spokane was the last hope of League One. In other matches tonight, Louisville beat Tampa Bay on penalties. San Antonio beat Miami 2-1, and Hartford doubled up their opponent tonight. So it will be Hartford, San Antonio, Colorado Springs, and Louisville. Two in the East, two in the West. That does not guarantee that it will be West versus West or East versus East. They'll have a draw for the semifinal. We know that the semifinal will be on September 9th. Location, opponent, TBD. But the bigger, you know, I started the broadcast tonight, the micro and the macro. The micro, check that off. Switchbacks advance to the USL Cup semifinal. But the macro, also a check. The Switchbacks needed to feel good again after a performance. And yes, Alan McCann will find ways for this team to improve. But the fact of the matter is they are the victors for the first time in 3 weeks.
1: Yeah, they absolutely needed this one, and this will give them a ton of confidence. They got some players who you don't normally see in the lineup week in, week out, some match fitness and some match time. I think this is just all around a huge win and a huge result for Colorado Springs.
0: Absolutely, and now they'll try to parlay that into success back in league play. Saturday evening, Birmingham Legion. 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That was worth it. Switchbacks. Exciting one. Finished 1-1, 1-5-4 on penalties and on to the USL Cup semifinal. 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
10: quarterback position. And I think that comes from reps on the field. That also comes from what you're doing in the meeting room and what you're doing at walkthroughs and you're understanding the whole thing. I will say this, where we are at this moment with the quarterback position in mind, I would tell you that they've knocked it out of the park. Mm. From a preparation standpoint, these guys are on top of it, learning the new system, understanding what's important on each given play. So I'm very pleased with where we are. I just know in the calendar where we are, we're not yet there yet in terms of naming somebody a starter.
11: I just don't know. It's become the worst bit in the NFL, if I'm being honest. Like, at what point, what purpose does it serve, I would say, to not name a starter at this point? You know damn well, how can you know what you have in Mike Penix if you're Kevin Stefanski, if he has yet to take an 11-on-11 rep? He's not going to play in the preseason opener. He may not play in the second game. So to think that this is a competition still, I don't necessarily agree with it, and I think it's a waste of time to the folks in the locker room. I do. Give Tua the job. Tua is the healthy quarterback. How can you be in a quarterback competition? For the life of me, I can't understand it. How can you be in a quarterback competition when you're not healthy enough to practice in a full capacity? You can't. So I believe that Tua Tagovailoa is going to be the starter for the Atlanta Falcons to begin the regular season. Can he keep a stranglehold on the job for 17 weeks? It's a totally different conversation. And when you take into account the injury history of Tua, history says, no, he's not going to keep a stranglehold on the job. And we will, you know, allow Michael Penix to get another opportunity. I guess context matters with all of this when it comes to future conversations about this quarterback competition. Because if Tua comes out of the chute playing well and Atlanta's winning football games and then he gets hurt, right? Michael Penix comes in. What if Penix plays well? How do you not go back to Tua? What's the decision there? It's not fun if you're Kevin Stefanski. This sucks. He left the situation in Cleveland, which was a terrible quarterback situation when you consider the supporting cast. And then he comes to Atlanta to a situation with even less clarity. But I think the medicals are making the decision for Kevin Stefanski. I think the medicals are making the decision for the Atlanta Falcons. The question is, how long of a leash is Tua going to have as a starter? That is my biggest question. Because I expect him to play well. I do. But if he gets hurt, does he get the job back?
12: The leash is very short because, as you had previously mentioned, he's in a battle, like a legit battle with a guy that can't play.
11: Yeah.
12: That kind of tells you how the coach feels about him.
11: But a part of me wonders, like, are they just doing the coach speak bit and they want to publicly endorse Penix because you don't want to create any sort of distraction? I don't know. But that is, I mean, the reality is, if you're competing with a guy that can't compete, I mean, it says a lot about where things stand as far as the quarterback competition goes. Tua Tagovailoa hasn't played a full regular season since 2023. And last year, without a shadow of a doubt, was the worst year of his pro career. 20 touchdowns, 15 interceptions. Couldn't push the ball down the field. Constantly got sacked and hit. Was not a good year for Tua. I think he's able to bounce back in Atlanta if he's able to stay healthy. But that's the big question mark. Can he stay upright for 17 weeks? If he can, I think he'll play well. Honestly, I really do. And I'm not just saying that. Like, it's not that I'm some massive believer in Tua. I think situations matter a lot in this league, especially at the quarterback position. And what Sam Darnold showed you last year is, as long as you've got a good supporting cast, you can have success with a lesser talent at the position. And I think this offense is tailor-made for Tua, and the personnel is there for him as well.
12: So you're not a part of the Tua-non?
11: Not a part of the Tua. Is that a thing still? I remember, was that like when he was coming out?
12: It never died.
11: It never died?
12: The thing is, the Tua-non, I think, started when he started playing well, when McDaniel got there. Because you started to see him perform, and man, they are a savage group on the internet. They, like, you ain't got a tag, Tua, they're coming for you. You say a nasty word about Tua, maybe less so now because things have fizzled in 2026, but when he was actually kind of playing well, they were on your ass.
11: I can imagine that. Like, his situation, his career arc is, like, super unique when you consider, like, Brian Remember the bit that they were doing with him in his rookie year where he was, like, a relief pitcher for Ryan Fitzpatrick? Like, it was some of the craziest stuff you'd see, and vice versa. I'm stunned. Not stunned. I think it says a lot about Tua that he was able to overcome that and string together a couple of good years. The injuries are the thing that have derailed him the most. I think he could play. He's one of the most accurate guys in the league. Quick release, beautiful throw of the football. He's one hit away from, like, death. I hate saying that. Like, that felt awkward. But that's true.
12: Not wrong, though.
11: Not wrong at all.
12: Not wrong.
11: That's the tough part about it. I still can't believe that Michael Penix hasn't been cleared for... Daniel Jones tore his Achilles, guys, and has been practicing at full capacity with the Colts. And ironically enough, though, we'll joint practice with the Colts coming up next week. Daniel Jones tore his Achilles. He's been a full go in training camp. Michael Penix has yet to participate in any 11-on-11 work. Here is Michael Penix... Oof, giving an update on his knee. Take a listen.
13: I went and saw the doctor, you know, before camp started. He's like, this is amazing ACL. He's like, you should never have any more knee problems.
11: Can we stop this here? Like, and I'm not, literally, I have no room to talk. I have no room to talk because I have tore my ACL on three separate occasions. I've never tried to do this before. Can I, like, put my knee up there's proof. I've shredded my knee a million times. So I don't make light of Michael Penix saying what he said, but what? What do you mean you have a great knee, pal? The history says otherwise, buddy. Your knee's not so good. So I don't know why Mike Penix said it, but it was kind of funny. Here's Mike Penix talking about his knee.
13: I went and saw the doctor, you know, before camp started. He's like, this is amazing ACL. He's like, you should never have any more knee problems for the rest of your career. Like, that's word for word what he told me. So it's like, okay, I hear that. But it's like, all right, now I'm like, all right, do I trust that? And, you know, so it's just more so is like just having that confidence in it, you know, and not worrying about it because, like, injuries happen in football, but, like, at the same time, you don't want it happening again. So it's like, all right, I got to get out of my mind what if it happened again and just go out there and just play.
11: Were you listening to a little Rico Nasty as you were cutting audio and you caught some in the background?
12: No, that's all them. They were playing Rico Nasty in Atlanta. Is he doing a bit?
11: All right, Denton. And that's why I said, this. I didn't bring it up to tease him, but now that I'm realizing it, it's definitely tease-worthy. First and foremost, we don't wish injuries upon anybody. I more than anybody know that it sucks to go through injury rehab. But what did we just hear?
12: If he was an impressionist, I would have thought he was the man in charge of the country.
11: Oh, I had the best wow.
12: Knee. Nobody's had a better knee.
11: Yeah.
12: I'll never get hurt again. Never again. Like, oh my God, bro. He's like straight off of his prompter.
11: Yeah, that's it's a tough look, is what I would say for one Mike Penix. I don't know. We were talking about JJ McCarthy last night, and we were talking about Anthony Richardson. I think Tua is going to keep Michael Penix on the shelf. I do. And I feel bad for Mike. Because, like, he didn't do anything wrong. But, damn, tough situation for him, man. That quarterback competition is over. Their offense is going to be one of the most fun groups to monitor throughout the course of the NFL regular season, man. A lot more to get to here on Westwood One Sports Night. Week number one of the NFL preseason officially underway tomorrow. We'll get back into the National Football League as we enter the midnight hour on the East Coast. When we come back, one of the best players in the history of the NBA calling it quits. We'll give you the details on that next. This is Westwood One Sports Night.
14: 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The Seahawks-Patriots Wednesday night opener is less than a month away.
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Aubrey Drake Grammy instrumental, greatest rapper of all time. Where does Russell Westbrook rank amongst the greatest point guards of all time? 310-840-4910 in exactly a half hour, maybe 25 minutes. Jaden Daniels, Commanders quarterback, former LSU Tigers quarterback, he is pissed. He sent a cease and desist to someone. We'll tell you who coming up in about a half hour. Is Russell Westbrook a top six point guard of all time? And then I kind of want to shift the conversation this way as we, you know, ease our way through this 1 a.m. hour. From a legacy standpoint, how will Russell Westbrook be remembered? 310-840-4910. And then where does he

0: 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Here's Linnell Willingham.
1: I love what we do here at Westwood One Sports. Appreciate you all tapping in the way that you always do. Final hour of power is upon us here on this Wednesday night edition of Westwood One Sports Night. We may have just had some show history. We just had a guy call in from jail. Oliver, tell me the name of the jail again. Madera County Prison. He says he listens every damn night. And shout out to you. We get love in the jails, y'all. But here's the thing. He didn't get the chance to get through because the commercial was too long. He only had 2 minutes left on his jail call. The fact that he's using his jail call to call into this show, we call that motion, ladies and gentlemen. Honestly, though, brother man, if you can hear me, DM me on X, NELL_BTP. I may get you $5 to $7. You can call us more frequently, brother. 310-840-4910 is the number here on Westwood One Sports Night. It has been a loaded show to this point. Let's reset things. I know you all are patiently waiting on the phones. We will get back to the phones coming up here in a hot second.

It is the Drake Toll Show on Westwood One Sports and the Westwood One Sports app. Drake Toll with you from the Savannah Bananas organization, locked on Big 12 and right here on Westwood One Sports. There is a new starting quarterback for the preseason, at least in Cleveland. It will be Deshaun Watson. There is a new starting quarterback in Atlanta for the preseason, at least. It will be Tua Tagovailoa. And welcome to the Hall of Very Sad. We have had quarterback battles this offseason between Kyler Murray and J.J. McCarthy, 9. We talked about that ad nauseum yesterday. We have a quarterback battle between Shador Sanders and Deshaun Watson, and a quarterback battle between Tua Tagovailoa and Michael Penix Jr., who is broken. Like, notably broken, and has told the world, hey, I'm broken and can't really play football. Working on his second ACL tear, second ACL surgery on the same ACL. That's the quarterback competition. Those are the quarterback battles that we've had to talk about in the National Football League this offseason. And I think they're getting closer to a close. I think we're getting to the point where we can stop. And the Cleveland Browns can just say, you know what, fine, we're going with Deshaun Watson. And the Atlanta Falcons can say, we're going with Tua Tagovailoa, in the same way that the Minnesota Vikings just told you Kyler Murray is their starting quarterback. Deshaun Watson has been named the starter for the preseason opener, 310-840-4910. How excited would you be if Deshaun Watson...

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0: 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How did they go from top of the rock to rock bottom?
1: Denver, you are the greatest crowd we've ever had. 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
21: 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I'm at Gingerly Tweets on X and at GingeWatch on Instagram. The NFL preseason in earnest begins tonight. We had a little appetizer with the Hall of Fame game. Actually, quite enjoyable. Haynes King, Carson Beck. It's pretty good. But now we get going in the preseason for real tonight, and of course the Broncos play Friday night at 5 against the Atlanta Falcons. And that brings up the annual conversation to preseason or not to preseason. If you polled all 32 NFL head coaches, you might get 29 different thoughts on whether to play in the preseason or not, or the reasons for doing it as opposed to the reasons not doing it. So what could be some of those reasons? I think if health is maybe the number one thing. Okay, healthy, yes. Unhealthy, no. Or in Bo Nix's case, coming off of a pretty severe injury and having multiple off-season surgeries, that would be a no. Here's Sean Payton on Bo Nix not playing in week one.
22: You know, he wants to play, and we've got, he'll play the next 2 weeks. So I think that was probably something that was already decided maybe like a month ago.
23: Yeah.
22: But if we were playing a game, I would say he would play, and probably, you know, you'd have to ask him, but I would say 100%.
21: The question is, and this is where a lot of theorizing has happened, is it because there's turf in Atlanta and that's not a very nice surface to play on,

situation as much as you can. But even if you're a more veteran-led group, maybe like the Denver Broncos of the last couple of years, Sean Payton was trying to create a winning culture for a franchise that had none since Peyton Manning retired. So he wanted the guys out there to feel what winning feels like. Or if you are a new head coach, which Sean Payton was not that long ago, I would think you'd want your main guys, your starters, to be playing in the preseason because you got to get systems down. They're still learning your system, all that kind of stuff. And then the other reason would be because you have a propensity to be slow out of the gate. Right? So if week one is just let's go week one of the regular season and you kind of stumble a little bit, it might be wise to get a running start by playing your regulars in the preseason. Two teams fit under this umbrella. One is the Cincinnati Bengals. Notoriously slow starters. Joe Burrow and company will play in the preseason opener. And beyond that, we'll see. I mean, there's the other thing about the preseason. It used to be very formulaic. Starters get a drive, then a quarter, then a half, then the fourth preseason game, you didn't see them at all. That formula is out the window. You got one last preseason game. You got a growing number of teams that don't even care about the preseason whatsoever. So now it's just team to team, it varies. For instance, the Denver Broncos, their starters Friday night against the Falcons, say minus Bo Nix, are going to play 15 plays. And we've known with Sean Payton that sometimes guys can go over that, sometimes guys can come up short of that. You get a couple of drives in, and if they're shorter drives, you go, okay, that's good enough for today. Or if you have one long sustained drive, then maybe you're like, nah, we don't want to put them out there. But that's the target. That's the goal for the starters Friday night against the Falcons is to play 15 plays. But it just, it varies. So Cincinnati is a team that always seems to stumble out of the blocks. Zach Taylor wants to stop that. And so he's going to play his main players in the preseason to try and get them ready, try to get them that running start to week one. I think that the Broncos are also very much in this area as well because they're not a young team anymore. The culture has been established. Outside of a couple muscle pulls and Bo Nix, this team's healthy. So they don't really check a lot of the other boxes to not play in the preseason. But with the schedule that this team has to begin the season, I think the Denver Broncos could use a running start. Get things going, especially on the offensive side. Now, Friday night's going to be tough, right, because you don't have Bo Nix. But I think part of Sean Payton's thinking here is that we got to be really good out of the gate. And last year, early in the season, early in games, we just did not get going. So we need to find ways to start faster. And if I play my guys in the preseason, my regular guys in the preseason, it ups our chances of starting faster. Now, if there was scientific evidence to support any of the claims that any of these coaches make when it comes to their preseason thoughts, then everybody would do it the same way. So there's no guarantee that the Cincinnati Bengals or the Denver Broncos, by virtue of playing their starters in the preseason, are going to come out of the gate 3-1, 4-0. But I would say that there's a higher likelihood that they do,
if they played in